0: before the 5 o'clock concerts on the dock on August 27th. The shelter, which can house up to 10 bicycles, is the first covered bike shelter in the historic districts and was funded by Port Townsend Main Street. 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I'm Diane Walker. 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
1: 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Staff of the Port Townsend Public Library will be hosting Trivia Night from 6 to 7:30 p.m., part of the library's summer reading program. The theme is A Beautiful Place to Live, featuring trivia questions all about Port Townsend, past and present. Families are welcome, and questions will be designed for ages 12 and over. For more information, visit the Port Townsend Public Library website. On tonight's entertainment calendar, Vintage presents singer-songwriter-guitarist Chase Rabideau from 3 to 5 p.m. KPTZ joins with Port Townsend Main Street's Concerts on the Dock to welcome the nostalgic 90s rock of Poser. The Pope Marine Park venue and beer garden open at 4:30. The music goes from 5 to 7 p.m. Live Bossa Nova Jazz with Harbor Jazz at the Bottle Shop inside the Bishop Hotel gets underway from 5 to 7 p.m. It's board game night at Strange Days Comics and Games from 5 to 8:30 p.m. And the weekly open mic night at the Crazy Otter commences from 7:30 to 9 p.m. Roots Fusion Dancing on the newly renovated dance floor at Brigitte's Loft upstairs above Bizarre Girls Yarn Shop gets moving from 7 to 9:30 p.m. And speaking of dancing, longtime caller Dave Thielk will get you up to speed with an evening of traditional dances and live music from the Contra Kings, all from 7 to 10 p.m. at the Gardner Community Center, 980 Old Gardner Road in Squim. At the Rose Theater, Spider-Man Brand New Day and The Odyssey continue, while upstairs inside the Starlight Room, the hit comedy The Invite plays the afternoon and the evening slots. See the Rose Theater's websites for showtimes and tickets. Spider-Man Brand New Day wraps up its stay at the Wheel in Motor movie tonight, along with Young Washington. Starting tomorrow, The Odyssey commands the big outdoor screen. Gates open at 7:30 p.m. The show starts at dusk. And coming soon on Friday, Tarboo, the Olympic Peninsula's music festival, gets underway at the Quilcene Lantern with a celebration of the very best music and musicians the Pacific Northwest has to offer. See the Quilcene Lantern website for tickets, lineup of performers, and more specific scheduling information. Also on Friday, Old Time Fiddle Tunes with Dave Thielk and friends live and taps at the Guardhouse from 3 to 5 p.m. It's the Nathaniel Talbot Duo in the spotlight at Vintage from 4:30 to 6:30 p.m. Saltfire Theater's production of The Wind in the Willows continues this weekend on Littlefield Green at Fort Worden, with performances Friday, Saturday, and Sunday at 6 p.m. Visit the Saltfire Theater website for tickets and more information. Elsewhere, jazz bassist Rachel Contourer and special guests are featured at the Old Alcohol Plant from 6 to 8 p.m., and singer-songwriter Stephen W. Young and his band take the stage at the Finn River Cider Garden from 7 to 9 p.m. Get more information by clicking on the Finn River website. On Saturday, Tarboo, the Olympic Peninsula's music festival, continues with a spectacular lineup. See the Quilcene Lantern website for tickets and more specific scheduling information. The Olympic Music Festival continues at the Wheeler Theater in Fort Worden with an afternoon entitled Vienna, from Mozart to Beethoven. The concert begins at 2 p.m. and runs till 4:30 p.m. KPTZ and Concerts in the Woods bring Eastern Washington singer-songwriter Brittany Jean back for another sublime performance from 3 to 5 p.m. at the Laurel B. Johnson Community Center at 923 Hazel Point Road in Coyle. More music throughout the day includes Americana singer-songwriter Solomon Kronberg visiting Taps at the Guardhouse from 4 to 6 p.m., the acoustic rock of Johnny Hinchman on the Vintage Stage from 4:30 to 6:30 p.m. It's the Buck Ellard Duo at the Port Townsend Vineyards Winery from 4:30 to 6:30 p.m. Saturday Sounds with rotating local musicians continue at the Bishop Block Bottle Shop from 5 to 7 p.m., and Jack Dwyer returns to the Old Alcohol Plant from 6 to 8 p.m. Out at the Keg and I, it's the Blue Sky Iguanas bringing musical fun from 6 to 8 p.m. Reposado brings their self-described tequila funk to the Finn River Cider Garden stage from 7 to 9 p.m. And the Good Time Kellys raise the roof at the Crazy Otter from 7 to 10 p.m. On Sunday, it's brunch with Combo Yoro at the Old Alcohol Plant from 11 a.m. to 1 p.m. The Olympic

0: to 9 p.m. That's it for the Thursday calendar. 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
4: I squatchinus chayacha, which means good day, my friends, in Nustlaimutsin, or the Tsklallam language, the language of the local Tsklallam people. My name is Timothy O'Connell of the Jamestown Tsklallam Tribe. The Tsklallam word of the week is tschalch, which means stinging nettle. I'll say the word twice more. Tschalch. Tschalch. Used in a sentence, which means, I harvested the stinging nettle. Thank you for being with us today, and goodbye for now. This is Timothy O'Connell of the Jamestown Tsklallam Tribe. Join us next time for the Tsklallam Word of the Week.
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5: 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Have you seen ICE or the Border Patrol around town? 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
6: ¿Ha visto usted a ICE, la migra, o a la patrulla fronteriza por la ciudad? ¿Se ha preguntado cómo puede ayudar a los inmigrantes? 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
7: From Feature Story News in Washington, I'm Jagruti Dave. Bond yields in the United States climbed back after a brief dip when Treasury Secretary Scott Bessent said the government could buy back even more long-dated debt. Bessent told CNBC the buyback could be more than $4 billion per issue. Yields are essentially the interest paid on bonds. The 30-year Treasury yield rose to above 5.25%, while the 10-year yield climbed past 4.7%, reversing the relief rally that followed the buyback announcement. Some analysts, however, have questioned whether the program will make any real difference to the country's debt burden, which crossed the $40 trillion mark earlier in the week. Analysts from ING said Bessent's move was like rearranging deck chairs on the Titanic because it doesn't reduce the amount of debt the US government owes, it just shifts the balance to more short-term debt over long-term debt. The Duke and Duchess of Sussex's reported return to Britain dominates the UK's front pages, with questions about the family's security.

0: the arrangements. Prince Harry and Meghan plan to move back for an extended stay, with their children enrolled at British schools for the start of term next month. But the couple will not resume duties as working members of the royal family. It's understood King Charles learned of the decision on Sunday, and the subject was not raised when Harry visited his father in the UK in July. Ollie Barrett reports from Buckingham Palace.
1: Bear in mind that Harry came to the UK only last month and met with the King at that point. Critics of Harry and Meghan here in the UK will say it's because their American adventure has failed. The Netflix deal didn't work out in the way that they wanted. The couple and the family are briefing journalists that they haven't enjoyed living under the Trump administration in the United States.
0: India and Japan have signed a maritime security cooperation pact during defence talks in New Delhi. The country's two defence ministers stressed the importance of a free and open Indo-Pacific, a theme that has defined the broader bilateral relationship in recent years. Ishan Garg in New Delhi says the latest remarks mirror commitments made at the highest political level.
2: From a defence perspective, of course, that's what the talks focused on. And their analysts say this is certainly what they call a high trust relationship. Japan has been ready to share technology of key weapons with India in the past few decades. And that's something India has been utilising to not only get good weapons-grade technology, but also indigenise a lot of its defence production. We saw during the talks, India saying that they would want to partner a lot more closely with Japanese companies in the defence sector, but also in the shipbuilding sector as well.
0: From Bureaus Worldwide, this is FSN.
3: With FSN Spotlight, I'm Simon Marks, with more today on the surprise news that the Duke and Duchess of Sussex, Prince Harry and Meghan Markle, are abandoning America and moving back to the UK. What is going on? Jack Royston is Chief Royal Correspondent for Newsweek.
4: It's kind of a surprise, but actually I've been saying that this was going to happen for months because there were a few telltale signs, one of which was that Harry completely lost all interest in America. And this happened at some point in 2024. The last time he made any positive comments about the US was back in February 2024. He was doing some Invictus Games stuff actually in Canada, and he was asked about his life on American TV. And he said, you know, America's very much his home and it feels that way and it's all fantastic. Then Trump was re-elected that November, and ever since then, Harry's attitude to America has fundamentally shifted. So, for example, he went on the Stephen Colbert show and, you know, mocked Trump as calling him a king, you know, referencing the No Kings protests in America. He also later criticized American foreign policy in relation to Ukraine.
3: But it has also become increasingly clear that the couple has found less business success in the United States than they might have hoped. And it may be that financial issues are part of their decision to abandon an expensive lifestyle in California and return to the UK, where Buckingham Palace says there will be no change in their official status as private individuals, not active members of the royal family. With FSN Spotlight, I'm Simon Marks.
0: The main headlines again. Bond yields in the United States climbed back after a brief dip when Treasury Secretary Scott Bessent said the government could buy back even more long-dated debt. The Duke and Duchess of Sussex's reported return to Britain dominates the UK's front pages with questions about the family's security arrangements. And India and Japan have signed a maritime security cooperation pact during defence talks in New Delhi. And that is the latest from Feature Story News. I'm Jagruti Dave in Washington.
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6: Did you know a Navy pilot once made an emergency landing on Port Townsend's golf course? Lieutenant Baumgartner was 28 years old and stationed at Sandpoint Naval Air Station in Seattle when he flew a two-seater Navy SNJ-4 Texan to Whidbey Island to meet a friend for lunch. On his way back to Seattle, he ran into a snowstorm. It was December 4th, 1948, and the young pilot was in serious trouble. Caught in a snowstorm, low on fuel, and with no radio contact, he had no way to reach an airfield. Fortunately, someone in Port Townsend spotted a plane circling in the snow with its landing lights on. The fire chief was alerted and roared through town in his truck, gathering a convoy behind him. Phone calls flew to neighbors, police, and army personnel at Fort Worden. Within minutes, hundreds of people jumped in their cars and headed for the golf course and the county airport. About 100 cars and trucks gathered in each location. Bumgartner later described what he saw below, the most beautiful sight I ever saw in my life. About 100 cars lined up in parallel rows, headlights blazing toward each other, a fire truck with a searchlight anchored one end. Two red flares glowed at the other. The pilot fishtailed into the south wind, cut his speed, and as the leader reported, made a perfect landing on the number 5 fairway parallel to San Juan Avenue. A year later, on Pearl Harbor Day 1949, the commandant of the 13th Naval District came to Port Townsend and presented a formal declaration from the Department of the Navy thanking the town for saving both the pilot and the aircraft. Bumgartner returned on the 50th anniversary of his landing in 1998. After that, he called the leader nearly every December just to let Port Townsend know he was still alive and still grateful. He kept calling until his death in 2014. Thanks to the leader and Patrick Sullivan for this remarkable story.
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ever learned is just to love and be loved.

In the late 60s, my old partner, Randy Bachman, and I each had written a song. And ironically, they were both in the same key. And for some strange reason, we decided to try and squash the two together. And for some equally strange reason, it worked. And they sounded like this.

Welcome to Nature Now, an original production by KPTZ volunteers. Nature Now is a program of information and insights about the natural history of our region. We welcome observations and suggestions from our listeners, care of NatureNow at kptz.org. Well, hello, and welcome to this week's Nature Now program. I'm Nan Evans, your host, and my guest this week is Dr. Ian Miller. Ian is the Coastal Hazards Specialist for the Washington Sea Grant and is based in Port Angeles, Washington. We are speaking with him today remotely. If you look up Dr. Ian Miller in Google, which I have done recently, you find that he is absolutely a multifaceted person. He's a solid scientific researcher. He's got expertise in things like beach erosion, other changes to beaches, coastal sediment transport, geomorphology, which is a fancy name for structure and landforms. He also is very knowledgeable in coastal flooding issues and in Washington coastal ecology in general. Well, and not only is he a respected scientist, but he has also been a really valued advisor to a number of coastal communities, tribes, and public entities in Washington State with the, and I think I can say this for Ian, with the express goal of focusing on sea level rise and sea level rise related hazard assessments, and then mostly with the focus on problem solving and the management applications that that kind of knowledge might give communities. And speaking of communities, one of the goals of Ian's work seems to be strengthening communities as they try to plan for and manage coastal hazards, which of course includes tsunamis, chronic erosion, coastal flooding, and lots of other hazards associated with climate change. I also want to say, according to Google, and I trusted on this one, Ian is a very committed individual in communication, outreach, education, applied research, and trying to synthesize science with what communities can do or could do or the kind of information they need to understand to have a future in our changing world. Ian is also a member of the North Pacific Coast Marine Resources Committee, and Ian is one of the key organizers of the River and Ocean Film Festival, which is held annually in Forks. And we'll talk more about that in a minute. Ian, welcome to Nature Now. Before we talk further with Ian, let's hear this week's mystery sound.

0: Do you want a little hint? Well, this is a creature with attitude, big attitude. And I've actually been hearing this creature very regularly and loudly outside my house. And I will admit that sometimes its variety of calls can fake me out a little bit. I'll bet a lot of you know what it is too. And towards the end of the program, we'll play it again and reveal the identity. I should share that I first learned about Ian Miller's work, and it was about a decade ago. I was a planning commissioner for the city of Port Townsend. We were at the time working on the comp plan revision, and I really became interested in how climate change and sea level rise could affect the shores of the Olympic Peninsula. And today, a decade later, I'm talking for the first time with Ian. So, Ian, would you share a bit with listeners about the recent Washington sea level rise assessment that you led and about your work in the collaborative development of comprehensive climate change vulnerability assessments? Is that the right phrase?
1: It can be, yeah.
0: And with lots of local tribes, local governments, and special districts. Again, give us a preview of that kind of work.
1: Yeah, sure. And first, let me say thank you for having me on the show. So a big part of my work is indeed focused on trying to work out all of the ways that we can try to enhance what we refer to as resilience, just the notion in coastal communities in Washington. So just the idea that we are prepared for whatever stressors may be coming our way in the future. I'm particularly focused on those that are associated with natural hazards, so things like flooding and erosion, and those are exacerbated by sea level rise. Mm-hmm. And so that indeed has become a big focus of mine over the last 15 years, as you mentioned. A lot of the early work was associated with what I'm going to characterize as the simple problem of figuring out how high will the ocean get by when and where.
0: A simple but very complex problem, I would think.
1: Complex in Washington because we live in a very tectonically active area. And so a lot of what we expect to happen in regards to the level of the ocean in any particular community is actually structured by what the land is doing. So we've invested a lot of especially early effort on understanding coastal vertical land movement. I'm saying we because it's not only me. There's a whole group of collaborators and partners that I've worked with over the years. The interest there is in understanding what we call coastal vertical land movement. How fast is the land at the coast going up or down because of this tectonic deformation that's part of the landscape that we live in?
0: Yeah, and that's something we don't think about a lot, that it does go in some areas up and in some areas down, all due to the shifting of plates and all the geologic activity.
1: Yeah, and so what that means from a sea level rise standpoint is what a particular community experiences is sort of a function or a result of both how the ocean level is changing, but also how the land level that their community is built on is changing. So we put a lot of emphasis on trying to understand those patterns. That was a big feature of some of the early work that I did, trying to better communicate and convey possible future sea level outcomes. And there's a lot of uncertainty in those. All climate change, what we call projections, have a lot of uncertainty to them, especially as you move further and further out in time. And that uncertainty is not surprisingly a challenge for planning. And so it would be ideal if, you know, we knew exactly what was going to happen in 2100, but we don't. And so we have these, you know, the approach that's used is to project the future, making some assumptions about a whole variety of things. And so communicating that uncertainty was another feature of what we did.
0: And can you really make site-specific projections, given the uncertainty, but just projections that are site-specific now?
1: Yes. I mean, that's effectively what it was a main feature of. I think you referenced some work that I was part of as part of what we called the Washington Coastal Resilience Project. This was a NOAA-funded, Washington-focused initiative that led to the publication of very localized sea level rise projections for Washington's communities. It's available currently as an interactive website where someone can go online, pick their location, and get sort of a set of customized sea level projections for their site.
0: Yeah, and I certainly have seen those, you know, obviously for Port Townsend.
1: Yeah.
0: It is fascinating. For an interested listener, how do they find that website?
1: The best thing to do is just to Google Washington Sea Level Rise Interactive, and it'll be the first link that you find.
0: Okay, that's easy enough.
1: Almost certainly, it's housed on the Climate Impacts Group website, which is a University of Washington group that is sort of a go-to for a lot of climate impacts information. One of the things that is an important feature of this work and this world is that projections are updated and change as time goes on. Mm-hmm. We're trying to understand the future, and part of understanding the future is understanding what has happened in the intervening roughly 10 years since we published those. Mm-hmm. And our understanding of the processes that lead to sea level change changes. The observations that we make inform what to expect in the future. And so we should always expect that those will be updated. And in fact, we are in the process of updating those projections for Washington State. So that's also something that listeners can look forward to in the next, hopefully, year. There should be sort of a new set that we can point Washington State coastal communities to.
0: And I'm also excited by the notion of sort of seeing science in action. Observations change over time. Theories get tested and improved. That's what I like about science.
1: Very much so, yeah.
0: Things change and you learn more and more. I do want to ask you to touch on one other subject that I know you've done a great deal of work on, and that's nearshore restoration projects, and specifically the restoration of the coastline, the delta, the shore of the Elwha River, which of course is famous in our neck of the woods for the dam's removal that happened, I'm thinking maybe 10-ish years ago. And a lot changed after that. Can you share some of the highlights of that work?
1: Oh my goodness, there are so many. Yeah, so I was very fortunate to be part of this kind of ad hoc group of researchers that connected themselves to the Elwha with a focus on trying to understand the entire suite of implication of the removal of two dams on that river, which happened between roughly 2011 and 2015, so just over 10 years ago. And a lot of my work has been focused on just really tracking and interpreting and understanding the response of the physical shoreline. So the shape and characteristics of the shoreline and how those change through time. And then also the implications for the coastal ecosystem that the Elwha River empties into. One of the things that I think I, along with a lot of partners and collaborators, are kind of focused on right now is after the dam removal, there was a massive deposit of sediment that built up around the mouth of the Elwha River. It formed essentially a new landscape that reached its peak in terms of area right around the end of the dam removal, 2015 or 16.
0: Yeah, I remember there being out there around that time.
1: Yeah,
0: just
1: there was this extensive new delta area. In the 10 years since that time, largely we've been tracking how that kind of new delta area evolves and changes with an expectation that it would. The Strait of Juan de Fuca is a very dynamic water body. And so the sediment that built up around the mouth of the Elwha River, not surprisingly, has been redistributed and moved around in the intervening 10 years. And so the big stories that we're sort of tracking right now are a lot of that material that was deposited right at the river mouth has eroded away. So that big river mouth deposit, a lot of that's actually gone at this point. And in fact, there are parts of that shoreline where erosion has reemerged as a coastal management problem. So there are places, for example, especially near the river mouth, where prior to dam removal, they were of concern because of erosion. That shoreline was bumped out by dam removal, but we've now reached the point about 10 years later where there's starting to be some erosion problems that are reemerging. Basically, the shoreline has gone back to where it was before dam removal, and it's starting to eat into basically places that are developed. Meanwhile, both to the east and west of the river mouth, we're still watching basically the dam removal response play out. So Eddie's Hook, for example, has dam removal sediment that's still moving along it and sort of changing the coastal characteristics of Eddie's Hook. And similarly to the west into Freshwater Bay, the same thing is happening.
0: Oh,
1: so,
0: interesting.
1: You know, I think that the dam removal is in the, along the shoreline is this long-term propagating story. And that's something that we're still kind of watching and trying to understand. And so that's quite interesting. And some of the work that we did early on, most of which has kind of been completed and we've published results and done all the science things that we do, was associated with the influence of the finest sediments that mm-hmm. were released during dam removal. Those are the sediments that at least far from the river mouth, like around Salt Creek, for example,
0: right.
1: might have had an ecological impact yeah. because those fine sediments travel pretty readily in the mm-hmm. water. They can travel far afield. And in fact, we were able to measure ecological change associated with those fine sediments across the entire, what we refer to as the Elwha Drift Cell, all the way from Freshwater Bay to the base of Eddy's Hook, actually in the composition of things that lived in the shallow ocean along that stretch. So those fine sediments can definitely have some ecological implications pretty far from the river mouth.
0: But I want to move listeners on to another aspect of your work that is striking and it's important, and that is your very strong commitment to communication and education. And I think, of course, that makes Washington Sea Grant a really great fit for the kind of work you're doing. Can you share why you believe that scientists need to be able to communicate effectively with non-scientists?
1: Let me say that I believe that for myself. I think I have nuanced feelings about the demands on science in general, right? Mm-hmm. Because there are a number of communication strategies that all scientists engage in, right? There are a lot of tried and true systems in place. I mean, publication is a communication strategy. Mm-hmm. It's not one that is typically very effective for reaching non-scientists, but it is a communication strategy.
0: Well, and there certainly are publications that are accessible to the non-scientists that carry solid science.
1: Yeah. But in our case, I mean, I work for Washington Sea Grant. Washington Sea Grant is a congressionally formed, we were formed by an act of Congress. Every coastal state has a Sea Grant program, including the Great Lakes. We are designed to be an extension program. So we are designed specifically to try to make those connections between mm-hmm. Especially federal and academic science and coastal communities that can use that information to assist in managing any number of coastal stressors. So, you know, Sea Grant got its start as a more or less focused on fisheries and trying to improve commercial fisheries. And then over time has evolved into a whole lot of other areas. We have folks that work on aquaculture and water quality mm-hmm. and invasive species. The team that I work with focuses again on this idea of coastal resilience. How do we prepare communities for the stressors that they may face from primarily, in our case, hazards? And so that is all about trying to make these connections between this scientific endeavor out there that sometimes has its own language, its own way of doing things and communicating, and then understanding the ways that the communities that we work with can use that information and trying to make those links, however they may be made. You know, in my particular case, I also have a personal background that I feel like helps me in the sense that before I went back to graduate school to really sort of dive deep into that world of science, I spent a lot of years as a field science educator, primarily working with youth, middle schoolers mostly. And the experiences that I had in that realm, I think, really informed how I think about communication. And so I lean on that experience all the time.
0: I appreciate your making the distinction between the kind of work you do and perhaps the kind of work a different kind of research scientist does. But in the kind of work that you do, are there specific challenges that you can share with us?
1: Well, certainly. There are a number of them. You know, I think specifically associated with, let's say, the big portion of my work focused on climate change and mm-hmm. coastal hazards that are related to climate change. There are any number of challenges associated with doing that that span from just the sort of difficulties characterizing uncertainty, the difficulty in trying to understand what the future may hold. Those are kind of scientific problems in a way, but they're big ones. I mean, that sort of frames the management and communication challenges that we have when we're trying to interact with coastal communities about these problems, because there is uncertainty, because we are trying to look into the future and try to understand things that we sort of expect to happen because of climate change, but for which there is no precedent now. Those are very difficult things to ask people to try to wrap their brains around and plan for and invest in.
0: And then, it changes over time. That's what is someone's expectation? This information will change.
1: Yeah. And then, you know, we're also trying to link that with the management environment in which communities in Washington operate. So cities and counties, for example, work under a different management realm than tribes. And so we have to understand that and try to figure out where and how we make the appropriate connections. That's a challenge in and of itself.
0: So this is long lead up to the River and Ocean Film Festival that I know you're very intensely involved in. It's the River and Ocean Film Festival. It's located at the Rainforest Arts Center in Forks, Washington, out on the outer coast. And it will be occurring on October the 2nd. It's free and family friendly. I was taken a bit by some of the promotional information, which describes the film festival as an exploration of the natural and social dimensions of the coast and coastal watersheds of the Olympic Peninsula. So, Ian, how did you get involved in this?
1: Thank you for highlighting the film festival, by the way. It's great to be able to talk about it. So the film festival emerged in 2014, shortly after, you know, I started to engage with the North Pacific Coast Marine Resources Committee shortly after I started with Sea Grant, so around 2012. Marine Resources Committees are designed to be these county-based groups of engaged citizens that are supposed to do a variety of things. They typically have some funding that they distribute for projects that can occur in their jurisdiction. In some cases, advise county commissions or counties in general on marine issues relative to their county. And then they're there also just to sort of track and be a voice for marine and coastal issues in their counties. So I had been a member prior to working for Sea Grant of the Clallam County Marine Resources Committee. And then when I started with Sea Grant, I sort of glommed on to the North Pacific Coast Marine Resources Committee. I am an ex officio member. So an employee of the University of Washington, there's a seat for me. I'm a non-voting member. But one of the things that you know, I thought would be interesting to try to do when I started with the MRC is just to create a engagement event that would allow people to connect with the kind of issues that the MRC talks about every time it meets. It meets monthly. Typically, you know, there's conversation about any number of marine and coastal issues. The North Pacific Coast MRC is actually a two-county MRC, so it focuses on the Pacific Coast shorelines of Jefferson and Clallam County together. So it's a joint MRC, which is quite interesting, but does focus on the Pacific Coast only. So the film festival emerged as the right thing to try to do. So we wanted to have an event, an engagement event. I personally have an interest in film as a communications tool. The film festival is very simple. We put a call out for short films. The films that are eligible to be submitted have to be less than 20 minutes. And then they have to be, again, relevant to the natural and social dimensions of the west end of the Olympic Peninsula. That's broad. So we get open film submissions. It's completely free process. There's no cost to submit. We don't pay for films. It's all entirely driven by the interest of filmmakers. So put this call out, get films in, and then basically go through a review process in which we put together a review team, and they basically score the films on really, is it relevant to the natural and social dimensions of the west end of the Olympic Peninsula in some way? And then also, how enjoyable is it, right? Did they enjoy watching it? So they score them, and then we get a ranked list of films, and we ask the filmmakers to give us a film file, and then we put together the film festival based on that. It's historically, I think, always been roughly a two-hour event. We typically show anywhere from, I would say 7 to 10 films get included. Depends on how long any of the individual films are. And they span the gamut from professionally done, well-produced films that are done by professional filmmakers. We've had films included that were made by youth on a cell phone. So it really spans the gamut across the range of possibilities. And that's by design.
0: Sounds like a lot of fun.
1: Yeah, and it's a fantastic event. It is typically an annual event, although we did have a long break. This year, we are doing it in partnership with the Pacific Coast Salmon Coalition, who runs an event in Forks called Fish and Brew. And so this year, the film festival is designed to be a collaboration with the Fish and Brew Festival, which runs basically all day Saturday, October 3rd.
0: So, and I, you mentioned the website. I do want to put a serious plug out there for the website. Listeners, just Google River and Ocean Film Festival, and it pops right up. I found it a fascinating website with links to people who have participated in the program and links to each of the films for each year. So you could kind of browse there. I really enjoyed it.
1: Yeah, that was the hope, was that over the years, any film that is public, some of the films that we've had submitted aren't online, but in cases where they were, we try to link to them so that we have this kind of running and growing archive of short films that have been accepted into the film festival over the years. It's become quite a cool record.
0: And this has been fascinating. Do want to repeat, River and Ocean Film Festival. It's in Forks, October 2nd, which is a
1: Friday.
0: Okay.
1: Yep. And so the event will be at the Rainforest Arts Center, the RAC, in Forks. Beautiful facility that is donated by the City of Forks every year for the festival. Doors will open at 6:30, and then films will start at 7:30. And it's a two-hour event, and you can expect, again, probably 7 to 10 short films that we're still in the review process, so we don't know what they'll be for this year. The submitted films were kind of in the same vein as in previous years, just a really nice selection.
0: Well, I think I will put it on my calendar. Let's quickly hear that mystery sound again.

Well, most of you probably know that was the alarm call of a Douglas squirrel. Highly vocal, huge variety of sounds, sharp, high-pitched, repetitive. The alarm call is, of course, a signaling danger from predators or intruders in their territories, like me walking outside my front door, and they can be heard a long way. I want to credit Wikipedia Parade, and it was recorded here in the Puget Sound region. Again, listeners, thank you so much for listening. If you missed a program, you can find us on your favorite podcast app or on the KPTZ website. Thanks so much for joining us. Thank you, Ian. Thank you, Nora. And we'll have the ending music going out is by Rick Bauer.

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0: Welcome to In the Garden, an original production of KPTZ, hosted by Master Gardeners Julia Cords, Barbara Farreau, and Diana Wickland, along with food bank grower Mary Beth Horolovich. Each month, we'll share tips, insights, and lessons learned as we chat about all things gardening in the Maritime Pacific Northwest.
1: Welcome to August in the Garden. I'm Julia. I'll be your host this evening. First, we'll welcome back Mary Beth to chat with Diana for the second part of their series of amendments. This one is about phosphorus. Then Barbara and I will be back to talk about FireWise landscaping strategies. Welcome back, Mary Beth and Diana.
2: Thank you, Julia. Hi, Diana.
3: Hi, Mary Beth.
2: This month we're going to continue our trilogy of garden nutrients, NPK, and this month is phosphorus. So let me start with a question. Why is it important for gardeners to understand NPK? Can't we just rely on a commercial product?
3: Oh, yeah. Well, in native systems where you've got native plants growing, there's a balanced system. Those plants have everything they need in the area that they're established in. We are trying to bring in plants from other areas, and our soil is not exactly what they need. So we have to adjust that and amend that. And yes, you can use just, you know, your box amendment, but only after a soil test, because it doesn't have everything that those plants need in the right balance necessarily.
2: That's really interesting to think about our gardens as non-native.
3: Yeah.
2: You know, a concept to ponder.
3: It
2: for
3: is.
2: For me, I really, thank you for that. Okay, then let's launch into it. What is phosphorus?
3: Oh, phosphorus is a macronutrient. That means it's one of the big three, the NPKs. Okay. And it's essential for reproduction. That's the flower and the fruit. It also helps with vigorous growth. So it helps the whole transport system. Challengingly, phosphorus is not as available in the soil as nitrogen was. Nitrogen, the rains come down, wash it away. Phosphorus is down in the soil and it stays there. And the roots can't necessarily suck it up.
2: I see. So it's there but not available.
3: Right.
2: So what happens?
3: Well, as acids and things and micronutrients and mycorrhizal fungus get down to the phosphorus level, they break it down and change it from phosphorus to phosphate, which has a negative charge. So it's got a little electron wandering around, and the roots can latch onto that electron and suck up the phosphate into the system, and that's what works.
2: I'm picturing the garden bed and veggie roots pulling in the phosphate.
3: Mm-hmm.
2: And again, it's nice to hear mycorrhizae, because that's one of my favorite things to put in the garden.
3: It is. I love it. Little mushrooms growing in the gardens.
2: Okay, so when and how do we activate those phosphate negative ions?
3: Oh, when and how?
2: What are the signs of phosphorus deficiency?
3: Okay, phosphorus deficiency is when you have reduced growth. Things just aren't growing very quickly. They're dark, dark green, darker than normal, or purplish. Not the purple that is good and healthy, because purple grows well in my garden. This is the unhealthy purple. Thin stems, reduced lateral buds, loss of the lower leaves, and reduce in flowering and fruiting.
2: Can you give us a couple examples, like a spinach or a brassica? I mean, what would...
3: Well, you know, especially with brassicas, you know, you put on a broccoli or cauliflower, you get these really tiny heads. And so they're not putting on the big crowns, which would produce, you know, the flowers. We don't want the flowers, but we want the buds. You know, spinach, again, you get a really skinny stem and it kind of wobbles and breaks.
2: Same for greens, you know, any other, like lettuces and...
3: Yeah, well, they don't grow well. You know, with the lettuce, you're mainly after the green, but it's, this case, the green gets really dark, unlike with too much nitrogen or not enough nitrogen where it's, you know, yellowish. Yeah. And it just doesn't grow. It's really slow.
2: Okay, so where do I get some phosphorus?
3: Well, phosphorus, like nitrogen, comes in two forms, the fast release and the slow release. Now, the fast release, there's, you know, native phosphorus that comes from a mineral called apatite. And this is a source from rock phosphate that's been treated with like an acid and that pulls it apart enough to produce, you know, the phosphates. It produces ammonium phosphate and superphosphate and triple superphosphate.
2: So all these phosphates have different levels of NPK.
3: True.
2: So what are the differences?
3: Okay, so ammonium phosphate has 16:20:0, which is 16 part nitrogen, 20 part phosphate, and no potassium. So superphosphate is just 20 phosphate, 0, 0 on either side of it. Triple phosphate doesn't have any nitrogen or potassium, but it has 45 phosphate. So it's really a shock of phosphate. And you use these fast ones when you want to start your garden. You know your garden's low on phosphate, so you want to get it started. These are called starter phosphates. And they get in there fast, and they're available to the root hairs and get things growing.
2: Where do we get those superphosphates?
3: Superphosphates, you can get, you know, in the store. They're basic broken down levels of rock phosphate. Now, rock phosphate is slow. That it, unless you break it down with the acid combinations, it's a slow release. The other place to get them is manures. All kinds of manures.
2: All right. That seems easier than going after rock phosphate.
3: It does, but it's not as precise. The manures produce all kinds of interesting levels, but they also have nitrogen and potassium and a lot of other stuff. So
2: do you, is there a particular kind of manure, chicken, cow, alpaca?
3: I looked at it, and they all seem to have varying levels. What works best for me is what's available.
2: Okay.
3: You know, if you're going for horse manure, you want to make sure they haven't been wormed lately because you don't want to kill the worms in your garden. With all manures, you want them to age for at least a year to kill off all pathogens. That's a WSU recommendation. So you want to age them, but keep them out of the wet because, as we know, nitrogen washes away.
2: Right.
3: So you want to age them in a dry spot. I use a lot of duck manure because I have ducks and it just goes down into the garden. Chicken, but you know, again, I well age that. I put it in the compost pile for a year. I used to bring in a lot of horse manure because I had a great source for a while, but that dried up.
2: Okay, so this is a really kind of fundamental question for me. So nitrogen washes away, phosphate lingers.
3: Yes.
2: So how do we, if we keep adding manure, we're going to keep adding phosphate, right?
3: That's right. So the thing with phosphate is you want to add, when you're starting your garden or you know that you've got a really reduced phosphate level, you want to add bone meal and rock phosphate 6 to 8 inches down.
2: Okay.
3: Below your seed level. And that store is going to break down slowly over time. That's when the mycorrhizas get in and acids coming down from leaching through the soil get in and break it down slowly. That's a bank that's down there, but it's not going to be quickly available. So the quick stuff, the fast stuff, you've put on a little bit farther up in the surface, and the harder stuff is down below. And eventually it builds up so you don't have to add any, and you don't add any extra phosphate, just enough manures to, you know, provide your nitrogen, and that will provide any sustainable phosphate you need.
2: Okay, got it. I really, thank you.
3: You're welcome.
2: I get it now. Okay, so there's one approach to when you're starting your garden and then also when on top of the garden.
3: Right.
2: Good. Thank you. That was a very clear explanation. Okay, so this second thought I have about that is that we need to keep a garden journal so that we keep track of how much manure we're putting in and where we're putting it so that our phosphate doesn't become too much. Is that right?
3: That would be very handy, yes. If you kept track of each bed or area in your garden where you were going to put down the layer of bone meal or rock phosphate, and then above that, how much you're adding of one of the broken down phosphates, you know, if you're doing the triple, super triple phosphate or whatever.
2: Well, since the phosphate doesn't wash away.
3: If you have too much, it will slowly. And it's not good to have it washed down into the water because it could cause algae blooms, and that's unpleasant for our water systems.
2: In the water system.
3: Sure. Julia has a question.
1: Guys, can I interrupt real quick?
3: Oh, definitely.
1: Oh, thank you. So I work at a nursery, and we sell this stuff with this huge middle number for the phosphorus. But Muriel Nesmith in Clown County and Linda Chalker Scott has written lots of articles that phosphorus isn't water soluble, so it can build up in our soils, mm-hmm. and actually kind of almost act negatively against plants.

0: Or, you know, if you're adding manure, you probably don't need to add anything else.
1: Right. And the plants will absorb what they want. What it's they not want. Like force feeding the plant.
0: No.
1: The plant
0: no,
1: takes
0: no.
1: what it needs.
0: Yes.
1: Okay.
0: So, but yeah, there's a ton of phosphate actually in the soil.
1: Right.
0: But its accessibility, you know, okay, it's phosphorus in the soil and it has to change to phosphate.
1: Right.
0: So you need that little negative, you know,
1: the
0: electron,
1: ions and, yeah.
0: ionic reaction going on down there.
1: And I guess that's where the mycorrhizal fungi
0: yes.
1: comes into it, helps break it down.
0: It helps break it down. It steals one of the electrons and makes it negative.
1: Oh, chemistry. This is all chemistry.
0: It's chemistry.
1: Okay. Thank you for that. I'm clearer now on that. Thank you.
0: You're welcome.
2: Thank you, Master Gardeners.
0: So there are different ways of applying.
2: Okay. Yes.
0: It. And we talked about the one where you bury it deep. Mm-hmm. And that's called band. That's a banding method. And when you put it down low and let it hang out. There's a side dressing method where you know you're looking at your plants and you've identified or you've got a little app that says you need phosphorus now. That's when you put it around the edges of your plant, just a little bit, and water it and it'll go down. You put that special phosphate stuff. You don't need a lot of it, just a little. The other is, you know, your basic broadcast, which you do. If they don't label on the package when you buy amendments, what to do with them, you broadcast.
2: Okay.
0: You put a light dusting over the soil. And I'm talking a light dusting. You're not building up inches of this stuff. You really want it just lightly over the soil. And the plants will use what they need.
2: And then water it in.
0: And water it in. Mm-hmm. Yeah. There are some amendments that are available in a liquid concentrated form, and that gets in a lot faster.
2: You'd have to probably dilute those, huh?
0: Yes. Definitely. They're a concentrated liquid form, and you dilute them. You know, you put a tablespoon in a gallon of water and shake it up and spread that over your plants. So it's not a lot. People think we need a lot of things, and they really don't. Just a little bit.
2: Tenderness.
0: Yeah.
2: Treat them tenderly.
0: Yep.
2: I think that, you know, keeping track of amendments in our beds, in our mm-hmm. garden journal would be a great idea. Just as same as labeling what's in our garden.
0: Yes. You know? Yes. Keep track of it.
2: keep track of what we actually planted and what variety it is. So thank you, Diana. I've learned so much from all of you. And
0: oh, good. Well, one thing I wanted to add was, you know, when you're first starting your garden, if you give it a yearly phosphorus application, just small amounts, then over time it decreases and you can monitor it periodically. Excess phosphorus is not easily leached out of our soil by irrigation and rainfall. So if we just take it easy and go light, that's the key to the whole thing. It doesn't take much. Go light.
2: Okay.
0: You can always add more. It's hard to add less.
2: That's true, like salt.
0: Happy gardening.
2: Happy gardening. Thank you.
1: Thank you, Mary Beth and Diana. That was great information. Very applicable. That is Diana's pun. Actionable. And if you missed the July show, you can go to kptz.org and listen to the July podcast where they talk about nitrogen. Also excellent information. Okay, so now Barbara and I will start our conversation on Firewise landscaping strategies. Now in July, I'm sure you probably went to a couple of them. There were lots of groups talking about Firewise landscaping. And so we don't want to repeat all that. So we are instead are going to do a bit of a review. I said the word quiz, but everybody freaked out. So we're not going to do a quiz.
3: No quizzes.
1: So get a piece of paper and a pencil, and we'll all give it our best guess.
3: So before we start, I just wanted to point out that August is a great time for sales at many nurseries, and you're probably taking advantage of those. But now is actually not the best time to plant. You might as well wait a couple months for the fall, the best time to plant when we'll have some rains and allow the roots to establish themselves before the winter dormancy. But when you do buy your plants now, it's great to keep in mind the principles that we're going to cover of fire-resistant landscaping. There are a lot of beautiful choices to plant throughout your garden. So that's what we're going to help you figure out today.
1: Okay, so number your paper 1 to 5. Our little review is just 5 questions. Question number 1. Just like the disease triangle that requires all 3 factors, a pathogen, a host, and the favorable environment to cause a disease, for a fire to start in the landscape, 3 factors are necessary to be present at the same time to start a fire. So the question number 1 is, what factors make up the fire triangle?

0: angle. Any guesses, guys?
1: Fuel.
0: Fuel. Okay.
2: Fuel. Heat.
0: Heat. Okay.
3: And I remember from grade school, probably oxygen.
0: Oh, yay. Yeah. Well done. Top marks, all of you.
3: So there are a couple that we can affect. Those are fuel and heat. And we can design the landscape so we can have minimal available fuel for a potential wildfire. And we can choose landscape materials and plants that produce less heat and will burn more slowly and they're less likely to get out of hand.
0: Excellent.
3: So a key concept is the wildland-urban interface, which is where a lot of us live. It's not in the forest, but it's also not in a highly dense urban area. So we're in that overlap of wildland and urban settings.
0: Which leads to question number two. So wildland-urban interface. True or false? This area is the easiest area to control fires. What do you think?
2: No.
1: No.
0: No. You are correct again.
3: Yes, excellent students.
0: Tom Marks, I tell you, false. That is correct. It is the most challenging area with a high potential for loss of property. So developments at, Barbara and I live out in the woods. I think, Diana, you do
2: yeah,
0: too.
2: I do.
0: And you're in town, which
1: I'm
0: is kind
1: town.
0: Of woody as well. So developments are just popping up everywhere in the forest. And if there's a fire, the resources to combat that fire just simply can't get to the homes in the area.
3: Yeah, so each homeowner can help manage the vegetation on their property and take certain steps to reduce fuels immediately around in the perimeter around the home, use flame-resistant building materials, and create an easy and safe access for firefighters to reach your home if needed. And also, it's a great idea to have an emergency plan if needed. And the East Jefferson Fire website has great information on creating an emergency preparedness plan.
0: Excellent. And that, I think, was a lot of the topic in July, a lot of the different talks. Okay, so there's also something called a FireWise landscaping term. It's a home ignition zone. The home ignition zone is a fire-resistant perimeter around your home. Okay, so question number three, how far does this zone extend from your front door? So we have four choices here. We have A, 50 to 100 feet, B, 100 to 200 feet, again, from your front door, C, 200 to 300 feet, D, 300 to 400 feet. Which do you think, A, B, C, or D?
1: B.
0: Pick a number, any number.
1: B, 100 feet.
0: Okay.
2: It's B.
0: Okay.
2: I'd like it to be A. I can do A almost, but it can't be B.
0: Okay. You are correct. B, it is. 100 to 200 feet is the distance of the home ignition zone, which is the area that should be lean, clean, and green. And Barbara, what do those words mean?
3: Well, in terms of lean, we want to have well-spaced plants. So it's a little bit counterintuitive sometimes if you're trying to create a dense planting for a hedgerow or something like that. But when you're looking at fire resistance within this protection zone, it's good to have space between the major plants. And of course, that would exclude things like ground covers and bulbs and different plantings that you might have. Anyway, green would be keeping your vegetation in this area well watered in the dry season, and clean, remove all dead vegetation. So any dead vegetation that's either in the center of a plant, you know, dead branches, trees, etc., are a good idea to remove. Chip up for mulch or compost them or remove them from the zone.
0: Excellent. Okay. And so within this 100 to 200 foot area from your front door, there are three landscape zones. Landscape zone one is 0 to 5 feet from your front door. Okay, so we can take care of that part, right?
2: Okay.
0: Nothing flammable should be planted or placed in this zone. So things like rock mulches are really good. You can place your statuary, concrete benches, metal patio furniture, that right. sort of thing.
3: So landscape zone two is 5 to 30 feet from the house. And the objective in this zone is to prevent any fire spread if a fire were to start. So in this area, you could have a turf grass lawn, a rock garden, stone walkway, or other hardscaping features. Like Julia said, statuary, large rocks, rock wall as a fire break, potentially a water feature. It's a good place to have a patio or even raised beds.
0: And so for this area, things to be planted could be like ground covers, turf grass, ornamental grasses, vines, sod, bulbs, annuals, and herbaceous perennials, broadleaf evergreen and deciduous shrubs, and small to medium deciduous trees. Notice we keep saying deciduous, so not the evergreen conifers. Okay, so there's also a landscape zone 3, which is 30 to 100, up to 200 feet from your front door. And the objective for this zone is to reduce the intensity of a fire.
3: Yeah, so you want to remove any yard debris and any thin vegetation, have clear and safe driveways. If you do have brush or weeds, either remove them or mow them at least annually to keep that fuel level down. And have a look at the crowns of the trees that may carry a fire upward, and consider removing shrubs from trees that could cause a fire to move upward. And the same kinds of plants in Zone 2 are appropriate for Zone 3. In general, select plants that are low-growing, have open structures, and are less resinous.
0: You want to look for these characteristics. So low-growing, like Barbara said, herbaceous, right? Water-like sap, so not that oily, resinous sap. Broad leaves, a tight bark, high moisture content in the leaves or succulent parts, little to no seasonal accumulation of dead vegetation, a more open branching habit, fewer total branches and leaves, so less fuel for fires, and slow growing, which is actually a good thing, less pruning, and non-resinous material on the leaves, needles, stems. We don't want that oily, waxy type thing, like so junipers, spruces, that sort of thing are very flammable. Okay, so unfavorable plant characteristics. This is your question number 4. Okay, so we talked about, you know, the things we do want. So uncharacteristic, I'm going to ask you a question first, and then we'll talk more about it. So question 4, what do you think is the number one most fire-prone and the least fire-resistant plant that we could plant in our landscape? And it's a very popular one. I'll give you 4 choices. A, English laurel. B, evergreen azaleas. C, arborvitae. D, pampas grass. Which one do you think is the most flammable?
2: Arborvitae.
3: Yes. Julia gave us a clue with talking about, trying to avoid conifers near your house. Arborvitae are in the genus Thuja and are the most fire-prone and least fire-resistant that you can plant in this wildland-urban interface. Characteristics of unfavorable plants, as Julia mentioned, fine textured plant parts, low moisture content, a high percentage of dead fuel. A couple of examples of my favorite plants to remove are Scotch broom and Himalayan blackberry, as not only can they be invasive and harmful to the landscape, but they're also both highly flammable and can help carry a fire.
0: They just ignite, don't they?
3: Yeah, exactly.
0: Like, yeah, just like arborvitae. It goes up like a Roman candle.
2: But I love blackberry pie.
0: Well, I choose different blackberries. And people do love, they love conifers. They're gorgeous.
2: Yes.
0: But they require some maintenance to make them safer in our landscape, to be a little bit more fire resilient. So some maintenance techniques include thinning, pruning, removing the dead needles in the middle of the tree. You know how they get kind of dead?
2: Yep.
0: In the side? You have to kind of brush out, just reach in there and brush them all out to get all those dead needles and things out. Raking out from around it. Provide plenty of distance between the tree and the structure. So many folks come into the nursery and they say, I have neighbors. And they want to plant a row of arborvitae right either along their house or along their neighbor's house. It's like, no, don't do it. You also want to keep the area around the tree clean and properly dispose of any vegetative material. It's not going to make it fireproof, but it'll certainly help. Okay, and the very last question, here we go. Question number 5. Which one of these maintenance practices are needed to foster a fire-resistant landscape? Again, 4 choices. A, to prune to remove ladder fuels. B, using only inorganic mulch close to structures. C, clean your roof and gutters. D, separate shrubs horizontally so they are no closer than twice their height. So which one of those do you think is a maintenance practice needed to foster fire-resistant landscape? I'm getting knitted brows here.
1: Pruning?
2: It's always a good idea to clean your gutters, but
0: yes,
2: they're usually wet and they don't tend to catch fire.
0: Okay.
1: What about pruning?
0: Pruning.
2: Pruning is important.
0: That's important.
1: Keep things away from the house.
0: Yep.
2: Yeah.
0: It was a trick question, guys. All things you're supposed to do.
3: All of the above.
0: All of the above, including, and what else should we do besides all of those?
3: Well, just to sum it up, mowing, raking, weeding, removing dead debris out of plants, keep plants near the home properly hydrated during the dry season, and clean up and properly dispose of yard waste. It's, you know, they're all good landscaping practices anyway, so they're great to incorporate into your sort of daily garden plan.
0: Mm-hmm. And there is some really excellent resources. As Barbara said, go talk to the East Jefferson County Fire Marshal. There's also a pamphlet you can get. It's put out by Pacific Northwest Extension called Fire Resistant Plants for the Home Landscape. It's publication PNW 590, and it's from Oregon State University. And it's a nice little booklet. It has all kinds of different ground cover suggestions, such as we have here like dianthus, abritia, rock cress, just all sorts of things.
3: Yeah, there are other sort of low-growing plants that are native and also deer-resistant, like kinnikinnick, woodland strawberry, salal, creeping Oregon grape, broadleaf stonecrop, lots of great ideas to include in your plant shopping for the fall. Perennials, coneflower, fireweed, honeysuckle, all the different bulbs that we've talked about in the show, broadleaf evergreens like Pacific rhododendron, ceanothus, you know, shrubs like mock orange or ocean spray, flowering currant are all really good fire-resistant plants to include in your design.
0: And since Barbara loves natives, a tree you can plant is our lovely Oregon white oak. It is in the book here for fire-resistant planting. So an oak would be a great one. Quaking aspen, crab apples, ash, any of the ashes, beech, birch, and our flowering dogwood. These are all in the book, Fire Resistant Plants for the Home Landscape.
3: Yeah, a lot of great ideas. So thank you, Julia.
0: Well, thank you, Barbara. And thank you, Diana and Mary Beth and all of you out there. A plus on your review. You did well.
3: Thanks, everybody. Thank you so much for joining us in the garden. 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We look forward to seeing you next month, and in the meantime, happy gardening.

Yeah, you know, you remember what the Who said to Horton. We are here. We are here. We are here. We are here. It's KPTZ Port Townsend. You're listening to Soundings. I'm Gary. Hi, guys. Happy August. It's still beautiful out there. The sun is shining. You know, it's warm. We are so fortunate to live in a place where we can see this glory. And I know other places right now are hurting a little bit. And, you know, I wish we could be there with you because we are all here. All right. Well, I want to tell you, if you're still trying to figure out what to do tonight, down here at Rain Shadow, there's this guy named Andrew Duhon who's playing. He's from New Orleans. And I'm going to play a song here, okay, because I think there's still tickets. I mean, you should come down and check it out anyway. But I like this guy a lot. And this is from his most recent album called The Parish Record. This is Girl from Plaquemine on KPTZ.

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That sounds like fun. That's Mike Campbell, along with Tom Petty, co-founder of the Heartbreakers, got a new album with the Dirty Knobs, and that was featuring Kate Pearson from the B-52s, who are on their, I think, final tour around the nation right now. Got to see them in 1979. They're still a lot of fun, right? That was called Bongo Mania from Mission to Mercy. Before that, Alan Toussaint from his album Life, Love, and Faith in 1972, Gone Too Far. Hatta Brooks, Jump Back, Honey, Jump Back from somewhere between 1949 and 1957. T-Bone Shuffle from Boz Scaggs from his album Come On Home. And then Andrew Duhon, who is happening in 10 minutes right here down the street at the Rain Shadow Studio. Girl from Plaquemine from the album Parish Record. Beautiful stuff. Hey, go listen to him. Don't listen to me. I mean, I got music, yeah, but it's not the same. Here's something going on this weekend. Live music, more live music, because why not? KPTZ is delighted to join the Quill Scene Lantern in welcoming back the Tarbu Music Festival this Friday and Saturday, August 21st and 22nd. Tarbu is a festival of discovery. You are invited to explore an incredible range of music from across our region, with headlining performances by surf rock mavens La Luz and Americana songstress Alayla Diane. Tarbu will feature a wide array of Pacific Northwest music makers from near and far. The festival is centered around the Lantern's central venue, beautiful 90-year-old barn, really good acoustics, situated on 53 acres of rolling hills and woodlands in the foothills of the Olympic Mountains. Why wouldn't you want to be there? All right. Hi. This is Soundings. I want to say hi. It's djkptz.org. You can text me 360-217-9160. I am always happy to know there's somebody out there. Claire and Joe, they're cooking dinner right now, and they says hi. And, you know, I know there's a lot of people out there, so I am sending you love because I'm just so grateful to be here playing noise on the radio. Because I love music and I love the stuff that I play, so why not? This is from Sharon Van Etten, the Attachment Theory's album from last year. It's called Afterlife.

Well, let me tell you this. Don't bring nothing, baby. 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I wanna go get lost. I wanna go get lost. I wanna go get lost. Yeah. 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

0: for a good time? Are you ready for some stiff music? Come on, it's time to leave the bar. Everybody down the front, buy your drinks later on. Well, we'll get the show underway now with the one and only Nick Lowe's lead singing. Come on!
1: What are we doing? It's called I Knew the Bride When She Used to Rock and Roll.

Yeah, Nick Lowe, Last Chicken in the Soup from 1978. I Knew the Bride, and Let's Eat. Hey, Julie, thanks for showing up in time here. Isn't that a great version? It's just like, there's so much energy in that. I was young then. I think I could have moved that fast. No more. Before that, Cowboy Junkies from their most recent album, Such Ferocious Beauty with Knives. Ian McClagan and the Bump Band. Ian McClagan of long time ago of The Faces from an album Never Say Never, My Irish Rose. Tom Waits, Get Lost from Bad as Me. And Sharon Van Etten, Afterlife from the album Sharon Van Etten, The Attachment Theory. You have KPTZ Port Townsend. I'm Gary. This is Soundings. I'm so happy to be here. I truly am. This is a lot of fun. I want to tell you about something else you might consider doing. Quimper Unitarian Universalist Fellowship here in Port Townsend does an open mic every third Friday of the month, which would mean tomorrow is the third Friday. And if you've got something you'd like to say, sing, tell a joke, play a tune on whatever instrument you've got. I don't know, chicken bones, harmonica. There's so many different ways to make music. Yeah, so signups are at 6:30, and it goes from 7 to 9. Admission is free. If you just want to come and listen, that's great too, because there's some good musicians playing, and you could be one of them, even if you're not yet. That's why you do these things. So check it out. 6:30, 7 to 9 for the music. Quimper Unitarian Universalist Fellowship, right next to the golf course on San Juan Avenue. It is just about quarter past the hour here. I'll be here until 8 o'clock. Kurt's going to roll in and take you all over the map. He's going to turn over to Tate, who's going to do a little chicken scratch. And then at 10 o'clock, Rachel and Dew Bay Radio. There's a lot of good music on Thursday nights, and I am so grateful to be part of it. Here's something that a friend, Chris Bricker, friend of the station, and actually mention of the station. Yeah, indeed. He told me about seeing these guys, I don't know, at the Winterland or maybe Fillmore West back sometime. And I didn't really know much about them, but they have this album from 1970, I believe, called Super Snazz. It's Flaming Groovies. Check it out. 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

Yeah, I'll tell you. 99.5 won't do. That is true. We got to be working toward 100 all the time, folks, because that's the only way we're going to get it together. No, we got to get it together for ourselves. And that's how you know where that's coming from. So that was Mavis Staples, of course, from We'll Never Turn Back from 2007, 99.5. Before that, Vancouver-based Dan Mangan, Oh Fortune, from the album of the same name. The Who, I'm One, from Quadrophenia, one of the best rock albums of all time, I'm afraid. Slater Kinney, Hunt You Down, from Little Rope, 2024. Flaming Lips, A Spoonful Weighs a Ton, from The Soft Bulletin. And we started with The Flaming Groovies, the first one's free, from Super Snaz. 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This is Soundings. I'm Gary, and I got another 24 minutes or so before Kurt rolls in and does his thing. And thank you all for listening out there. I'm so happy to play music, and I'm happy you're listening along. Here's a guy who's going to be, I believe it's going to be in December, going to be in Seattle for a show. Always puts on a good show. Very elegant man. This album's Rock Bottom Rhapsody. Spooky LaFarge singing End of My Rope on KPTZ.

Beware of a dog. Bring a bone. 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Beware.

0: Another guy from down in New Orleans is Philip DeGree from the album Innuendo Out the Other. Yeah. Oh, I didn't forgot to put it up here. But anyway, I got to hear him play on the front porch of a neighbor's house when I was down there in April for Jazz Fest. He's cynical kind of, but he's funny. He tells you some stories, and he definitely he's definitely New Orleans and that doesn't belong to the rest of the state, like a lot of those folks. Kurt, hi!
1: Hey, hi, Gary.
0: How are you?
1: I'm just fine. Just rolling here in just a few minutes, seconds to eight. But yes, good to see you as always.
0: Are. Yeah, how'd you like hearing Etta James call her doggy? And like, interesting. Okay, B-52's Pump from the album Funplex, Apples and Stereo Seem So from Tone Soul Evolution, Bonnie Raitt, Unintended Consequence of Love from Dig In Deep. We started with Pokey LaFarge from the Rock Bottom Rhapsody. What kind of music are you going to have tonight, Kurt?
1: I think I'm going to go all over the map, Gary.
0: Well, how about if should I start this up for you? You want to come on over here? And I'll just say, KPDC Port Townsend, now we're done. I will see you next week. Here's Kurt.
1: I'm going to put on the headphones.
0: There you go, man.
1: Never done it this way.
0: Well, I know it's kind of fun, isn't it? We're just handing it. This is the handoff.
1: This is the handoff.
0: Seamless.
1: The seamless. Okay, I'm going to play the music. Wow, thanks for getting the levels right, Gary. Maybe. Okay, here is. There it is. That's my theme music. My engineer is all over it. And
0: it's a great tune.
1: Yeah, it's my. Yeah. Abide with me. It's a hymn written by a guy named Monk who has no relation to Thelonious that's playing it. You guys have heard me ramble on about that. How are you? It's Thursday. Church of Music about to start. Gary's got us all warmed up. And a fine evening of music all in store. So, I'm going to get his CD out so I can get mine in. But all right, hi mom, hello radio family. Okay, I think I want to start with a waltz now. How does that sound? Yeah, I hope I heard a resounding yes. All right, here it is on KPTZ and all over the map.

All right. It feels like we just started because that song's really fast. That's Nico Case and her boyfriends. My name's Kurt. This is the All Over the Map show. Hi, Mom. You didn't hear me earlier. And let's see. I wrote down all this stuff. So Nico Case and her boyfriends whipped the blankets and the knitters, members of the band The X, not The X, just X, doing their country, impersonation album, whatever you want to call it, Baby Out of Jail, and then another one from Nico Case and her boyfriends, early album, 2000, came out called Furnace Room Lullaby. And then Thelonious Monk Septet, Abide With Me. That's my theme song. Thanks for hanging out on the radio. And, this is uncharted territory usually. So let's look at the playlist because we might shift gears here, right? And there it is. Here's a song. Yeah, let's just go with this. Agua Fria. Here on KPC on All Over the Map. More music, less talk. Come on. Right now.

Oye, ¿de quién es la chancla? ¡Opa! ¡Uy! ¡Apa esa!

Oh, nice horns there. From the Bongo Hop. That's the name of the band. And you got to look at my playlist on kptz.org because the next band I cannot pronounce. It's equivalent to G.I. Joa. But anyway, they're doing a lot of African music tonight, except for my opening set of twang. And then another song from Bongo Hop. Yeah, I've got more. And I know where it is. I'm going to play it right now. Thanks so much for listening to your community radio station, KPTZ. And All Over the Map show is currently playing. You heard Gary with Soundings. You'll hear Chicken Scratch with DJ Tate. And then Rachel with the Do Babe Radio Hour. There's a lot happening on Thursday. Let's keep it rolling.

KPTZ and all over the map. More African sounds. That is Orchestra Baobab. I can say that name, but some of these are hard to say. And two prior to that from Ebo Taylor, both instrumentals, Kwamani and Victory. And then one from Hermanos Gutierrez. They have all kinds of great stuff. They're not African, but it's a nice mood. All right, I am just going to continue to plow down the playlist because I have work to do, you know? And you better like it. You can let me know, dj@kptc.org, if you like, if you have comment. Here's more music, less talking. I'm Om.

Oh yeah, sweet sounds there, fading out here on all over the map. I want to tell you that Okote, that's how I'm going to pronounce it, O-C-O-T-E, Soul Sounds, and that is Adrian Quesada and another friend, I think he's from the Black Pumas. They're side projects, so lovely. And two from them, you can look at the playlist on kptz.org. It's all over the map, signing off for tonight. Everybody stay healthy, be kind. Yes, it's still important. And I did have a request for, we're going to go way back in time. Not really. It's just what this song is called. Wayside, Back in Time. Here's Gillian Welsh by request. And y'all, I'll see you next week on the radio. Be good.

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second I'm next to you. 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

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Colder than Texas blue. Purple tea in the cup. Green was an indica. New pair of dreams.

That was a long one there. We had Drake with Find Your Love. Camille from the song Francis, from the movie Francis Ha. That one is called Camille. And Kevin Abstract with Texas Blue. This is Chicken Scratch. My name's Tate. Thanks for tuning in. I don't know what I'm playing tonight. Whatever. It is what I'm playing. Here's another one. It's different. Here on KPTZ.

Brandon. I'm just calling. I know your appointment is today at 12:30, but I just wanted to let you know we're running early, and we can see you whenever you want to head over. Thanks, Brandon. Bye.

That's Brother Townsend. They will be at the Tarbu Festival playing tomorrow for day one of the festival at the Quilcene Lantern. This is a big deal, folks. Brother Townsend goes on stage at 6:15 at the barn tomorrow at the Lantern for the Tarbu Festival. They are a great local band that we enjoy being able to see when we can. We also heard Pecky Momes with Ruya right before that, Vegas with When It's Gone, and 12 Point Buck started off the set with What Matters. Here on KPTZ, Chicken Scratch is the show. This next song is Tom Waits. I hope that I don't fall in love with you.

And that's the show, folks. Thanks for tuning in to Chicken Scratch. Yeah, just kidding. That song was a little slower there than I was hoping for, but it's still a good one. We don't blame you, Tom. The show goes on.

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might get to thinking that I might could quit drinking. But then, what else is there to do? It's this contemplation that spurs conversation with the ceiling that I've been talking to. If I keep my hands working, it holds off the hurting, for the work is all but true. But when the day's at a close and I'm all alone, you can guess

KPTZ and Rain Shadow Recording welcome independent soul duo Love Dean. Love Dean is the musical creation of Rachel and Luke Price, blending soul Americana with indie spirit out of Portland, Oregon. It also shares a name with one of our coolest DJs here at KPTZ and host of Against the Grain, Dean. Love Dean, with just two voices and one vintage hollow body guitar, they craft a sound that's warm, raw, and instantly magnetic. This time around, they're filling out the band with bass and drums. The event is Friday, September 4th at 7:30 p.m. at the Palindrome at Eagle Mount Cidery, co-presented by KPTZ. Well, thank you for tuning in tonight. My name is Tate, this is Chicken Scratch, and my hour is winding to a close. Stay tuned for Dude Babe Radio Hour at 10 o'clock. Have a good night, and keep listening. Don't go to sleep. Good night.

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0: Welcome to Dude Babe Radio Hour, everybody. I have a surprise guest on tonight, Mark from Floating Bridge.
1: Yeah, I'm surprised too. Yeah. I was just wandering around out in the streets out here in Fort Worden. And
0: yeah, and I just grabbed him.
1: Saw a light on and it's like...
0: Well, Mark, you dropped in for a great show. I'm doing a show all about artists and musicians who are playing at Tarbu Fest this weekend.
1: That's this weekend!
0: And so that was Marco Marco, who is a local Port Townsend band. That song is from their EP that they came out with earlier this year in June. And they're playing at Tarbu Fest. Isn't that exciting?
1: Yeah. There's also a great lineup. Great lineup.
0: Super good lineup. So anyway, that's pretty much the show tonight is we're just going to play a couple songs from all of the bands that are performing at Tarbu Fest.
1: Cool.
0: Are you excited?
1: I'm trying to think. What could you call your show? Tarbu?
0: Tarbu.
1: Careful, we're on the air. Yeah. Tarbubu. Tarbuathon.
0: It's the Tarbuathon. Thank you, Mark.
1: We'll work on that. Okay.
0: It's a good starting point, though.
1: Yeah.
0: We can refine it. Okay. Anyway, so that's the whole show. Would you like to hear a song by this experimental music project called JRCG?
1: Oh, do I? Oh,
0: yeah.
1: Man, I've been waiting for that.
0: I know.
1: All right. See you tomorrow morning. Okay. Bye.
0: Here's JRCG.

And you are tuned into KPTZ here in Port Townsend, Washington. And I am Rachel, and this is Dude Babe Radio Hour. And tonight, we are listening to all music by artists who are performing at Tarbu Music Festival at the Quilcene Lantern this weekend. Very excited. I'm going. I hope you're going. Shout out to Talena and Karen, who are tuning in right now. You two are super cool. That song you just heard was Dog Ear by JRCG, an experimental music project. And their album is called Grim Iconic, Sadistic Mantra, which, you know, I think says it all right there. Before that was Mustache Killer by Ant Bath, a Port Angeles band. Sure as Spring by La Luz, a great Seattle band that is one of the headliners this year on Saturday. Rock Hounds by Coral Grief, another Seattle band. Telebi by Plash, another Seattle band. And then Chola Beat by JRCG, that experimental music project. Okay, well, if you are trying to go to Tarbu Music Festival this weekend, which I know you are, this is a great show to be tuning into because I and playing songs by everyone who is going to be at the festival. So, you know, you can just get your research in, hanging out, you know, the way Talena is doing right now. Ever efficient is she. Okay, here is a wild experimental jazz song called Dinner at 8 by Wayne Horvitz.

0: Welcome back to Dude Babe Radio Hour on KPTZ. That song you were just listening to was Moon in Reverse by La Luz, one of the headlining bands at Tarboo Music Festival this coming weekend. Avenue U by Choral Grief, a really good Seattle band with a great album that came out last year. Socially Uncomfortable by Racoma, also a Seattle-based band. The Pirate's Gospel by Alila Diane, from Nevada City, California, and she is another one of the headliners. Sunset Air by Paradise Next, who is a Port Townsend musician, and then Dinner at 8 with Wayne Horvitz, who is a New York City experimental jazz artist and composer, but who now lives in Seattle. So, thank you for tuning in to your Tarboo Music Festival music guide. Here is a quick announcement from a local cause, and then we'll get into some more music.
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ladies perform themselves, may be eaten, may be defecated, and breathed several times on the way down. The food value is therefore much reduced. Yet when eaten continuously and in great amounts, these particles provide an energy. An energy.

Welcome back to KPTZ. This is Dude Babe Radio Hour. That song you just heard was Make It by Sam Gelbund. Before that was Till the Wheels by Brother Townsend, a Port Townsend band. Country by Racoma. Ant Face by Ant Bath. That's that Port Angeles band again. Sona by Plash. And then When the Lights Go Out by Marco Marco, the Port Townsend band. All right, cool. Well, we're celebrating Tarbu Music Festival, which is coming up this weekend. And if you don't know what it is, well, I'll tell you. It's at the Quilcene Lantern. It's Friday, August 21st, and Saturday, August 22nd. And it's really a festival of discovery. You know, you are invited to explore an incredible range of music from across our region. La Luz and Alila Diane are headlining, and it's pretty much a bunch of Pacific Northwest music makers and songwriters. It's great. And it's takes place at like a 90-year-old barn in Quilcene. It's awesome. Okay, here is a song by Lightweight Champion, who was on KPTZ earlier this week.

That was Over Me by Paradise Next, a Port Townsend-based band. Before that was The Raven by Brother Townsend, also from Port Townsend. The Lake Isle of Innisfree by Marlo Mudd, a PNW multi-instrumentalist. Chip Chip by Swirl Hood, a Seattle musician. And then Cowboys by Lightweight Champion, a Seattle indie band who was on KPTZ earlier this week. No big deal. You're on Dude Babe Radio Hour on KPTZ in Port Townsend, and coming up is Tarbu Music Festival, so I decided to do a whole show playing music from the artists that are going to be performing at Tarbu. So that's what you're tuned into. Here is a song by one of the headliners. It's called California by Alila Diane.

Welcome back to Dude Babe Radio Hour. You are tuned in to KPTZ, and this is the very end of the show. That song was The Other Side by Ray Williams, a Port Townsend musician. She was also on KPTZ last week. Before that was Doors and Windows by Sam Gelband from his May release. Before that was Battery by Lightweight Champion from a June release. Handy Girls by Bad Posture Club. And we started that set with California by Alila Diane from her album that came out in May. Who's Keeping Time? Well, thank you so much for tuning in, everybody. And thank you, Mark from Floating Bridge, for popping in. Make sure to tune in tomorrow morning for Floating Bridge. It's a great Friday morning show. And then tune in next week for a show that I'm calling Dude Babe Spaghetti. What's going to happen? I have no idea. Here is another song by Bad Posture Club. And then we'll close out tonight's show with another song by Wayne Horvitz, the experimental jazz musician. Thanks for tuning in and have a good night.

It's not that Sir Tegan Harris is casting love spells on anybody. It's quite the opposite. He says people cast them on him. So he writes songs about falling for people because he feels intensely and constantly. And a common theme that resurfaces in his music quite frequently is an abandoned house in the woods that he and his friends stumbled upon, and he's still not sure if it's real or if it's a dream. That's his newest single, Don't Touch, from Love is the Law, a great way to get into this hour on the mainstream. That's right, you know the score. I'm Brett Mabee, and it's so good to have you here. Whether it's your first time or you're a long-time listener, I'm grateful that we can spend some of this musical time together. And as always, stick around for the entire time, as we'll be listening to tracks from the likes of Britty, also Buffalo bassist Zuri Appleby, who I do believe I just saw is one of the newest members of the Buffalo Music Hall of Fame. So some really exciting things for one of the most fascinating bassists on the scene right now. We're going to hear some black country with Shabuzi and Leon Bridges before our hour's up. And our first new edition of the hour is this one from Walk Off the Earth. Their version of Blind Melon's No Rain was released July 31st as a part of the Wood and Wire Acoustic Covers album. Some of the other features include Enter Sandman, which was a close contender for this submission, but who knows, maybe I'll still get to that one. Also, Our House, and of course, Roberta Flack's Killing Me Softly. I think you'll enjoy this cover, and it takes me right back to the 90s, albeit in a fun, stripped-down acoustic kind of way. Without further ado, turn it up and sing along, and I'll be right back on the mainstream.

Tyler Childers' most excellent song, Poachers, found on his latest album, Snipe Hunter, of course produced by legendary producer Rick Rubin. And a great track to wind down that block. We also heard The Collective Indian City, I do believe currently based out of Alberta. That was The Path from their 2021 Code Red, the last album featuring founder Vince Fontaine before his untimely passing of cancer a few years back. We also heard for the first time Walk Off the Earth's cover of Blind Melon's No Rain, a great new addition into the rotation. And as always, I love hearing about your experiences with the show and some of the magic that radio can provide in your life. 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Or, as always, you can send them physically to Brett Mabee, Turtle Island Tunes Full Moon Radio, P.O. Box 252, Salamanca, New York, 14779. Before this first half is up, a track from Nothing But Thieves, a recent addition, and we'll also be hearing from Levi Platero later on, one from Emma Donovan, and yet another new addition, this time around from Shabuzi and Leon Bridges. This track right here is also a recent addition. We got it in, well, at the time of this recording anyway, just about a week ago now. And actress, a.k.a. Darren Cunningham, is a British electronic musician and DJ who's known for deeply textural and often quite abstract electronic compositions. In fact, he's at the forefront of the avant-garde scene in London right now. So without further ado, it's Overchord getting us back into this block on the mainstream. Come.

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Greetings and all, a scan out to friends who are dialed into 89.9 FM on KUNM in and around Albuquerque, Santa Fe, New Mexico. 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And of course, those are just two of the fantastic reasons that you got to go check out all the amazing radio programming for listeners of all ages. I opine for the days where we all gather around the radio like families used to about 100 years ago. So again, go check things out there. And if you're privy to the free app, you can also pick that up in the Apple Play, in the Apple app or Google Play Store. Just type in Native Voice One and you got all of this on your smartphone or tablet. As we continue on, I'll be right back after one from Witch. We'll also hear from Emma Donovan in this block. And later on, Métis singer-songwriter Brooke Jodwin. But right now, we're heading on down to the Southwest with the one and only Levi Platero, who's had a busy summer introducing audiences all over the country to some great Native blues. I've seen some videos where he's even singing in Diné, which is also awesome, and I hope to see more of that kind of thing here soon. I can't wait to get caught up with him again in the near future. And right now, it's his Iron Horse single for our listening pleasure today on the mainstream.

It's Witches, Queenless King, on the mainstream. We also heard one of the earlier additions into the rotation, going back to 2023. That was Britty's So Tired from her Hello, I'm Britty. It was also Emma Donovan alongside Drifting Clouds with a bilingual version of Billie Eilish's Birds of a Feather. And once again, it was Levi Platero's 2024 single Iron Horse that got us into the half. Bring your friends and family, and I'll bring the tunes, and together we're going to make some radio magic happen. 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You can take all these with you wherever you go. In the final block of the hour is one from Brooke Jodwin, also Gretchen Parlato, a track featuring one of my favorite bassists, Michelle Nadigacello. In fact, we heard a couple incredibly powerful female bassists during this hour. Our second new addition for the hour is this July 24th single, Between Shaboozy and Leon Bridges. It's the final pre-album single from Shaboozy's 2026 Western concept record, The Outlaw Sherry Lee and Other Western Tales. So be on the lookout for that. And in the meantime, to get you excited, enjoy this Desert Noir track with Burn It Down. Be good to yourself and each other, and make it back to the mainstream very soon. Aloha, haitkwa, eskwag, and hot jikus. See you real soon.

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1: all
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It's the precision.

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Some lives are meaningless, they said. Not numbered, still dead. 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

0: with evil.
1: A couple fun facts about legendary singer Saul Williams is that growing up in New York's Hudson Valley, folk legend Pete Seeger lived nearby and often performed at his father's church. That early exposure shaped Saul's understanding of art as activism, and Michael Jackson, the one and only, paid for his university education. He revealed that in a 2026 RNZ interview. And so that's also a really cool random fact. And if that weren't enough, he had a surprising connection to the late, great James Brown. Another detail that he rarely mentions in the public eye anyway. And, well, lastly, his 2026 Grammy-nominated album, Saul Williams Meets Carlos Nino and Friends That Tree People, was nominated for Best Spoken Word Poetry Album, and it was all recorded with zero rehearsal. It was 100% improvised. They said hello, walked on stage, and created the entire performance on the spot. Featuring Atzlin Underground, that's Mazahua from the Conspiracy release today on the mainstream. I'm Brett Maybe. I'm going to keep this short and sweet. You're in for a treat as we'll be listening to pedal steel hero Robert Randolph and the Family Band. Also later on, Ellen Alien, tracks from the Hallucination, Black Belt Eagle Scout, and a new one to get into the library from Osage and Cherokee singer-songwriter Ava Rose Johnson. Once a Tree is coming up before too long, but right now our first new hit to get into the library is the lead single from Ariana Grande's 2026 album Petal. It's so far her most commercially successful single ever, or at least one of them, as it's topped the Billboard Global 200 and has hit number one across the US, UK, Switzerland, Singapore, and Malaysia. So turn it up with this quiet confession. It's Hate That I Made You Love Me, getting us into this hour and a great new track for your consideration and approval on the mainstream.

0: Venna and Georgia Smith from the Malik album, That's Myself, bringing that block to an end. Before that, it was husband and wife duo Hayden and Jaylee Wolf and their project Once a Tree. In fact, the very band that gave Jaylee Wolf her jumpstart in the Canadian and international music scene. That was their Perfection single that we heard sandwiched in that block that also featured Ariana Grande's latest number one, Hate That I Made You Love Me, from her newest album, Petal, a great track to get into the rotation. I'm Brett Mabee, and if you're a singer-songwriter, you know I want to hear from you. And yeah, I'm talking to you, so get me your tunes, either through email at brett@mainstreamradio.net, or you can even hit me up on social media. I've been utilizing that a little bit more, and it's been fun to see all the connections being made there as well. And I know it makes me sound old to say that I've been hesitant on, you know, promoting on social media and stuff like that, but here we are, and you're also welcome to reach out to me that way. You can find me on Facebook, which I'm currently using the most, or Instagram, and I'm slowly putting the pieces together for a YouTube page as well. But if you also want to connect professionally, look me up on LinkedIn. There's a lot of ways to stay in touch. Before the hour is up, Yahtzeen and Samantha Crane, in addition to Mike Zito and Albert Castiglia. Later on is Black Belt Eagle Scout and Yousef Days, and the first track of this block is this one from Robert Randolph and the Family Band. Eric Clapton was an early champion of the heavyweight pedal steel slide player, and one of the only guitarists that I know of, anyway, that uses it outside of the country genre. He's also a Grammy winner and one of Rolling Stone's 100 Greatest Guitarists. In fact, they put him at number 97 on their 100 Greatest Guitarists of All Time. Turn it up and sing along with the Family Band and Leah Bay's A Little More Faith from the Sweetwater original motion picture soundtrack on the mainstream.
1: Glory days, but you're here today. But you come away. Well, you know when you say, everybody talking about. But I need to know what you got in woman. Say I'm not sorry.

right. It's good to have you here. I'm Brett Mabee. And of course, unless you're here for the first time, you already know that. But I do also want to remind you that I hope you can stick around for the entire time. If you absolutely can't, no guilt will be found here. And I certainly don't want to make you feel bad, because you can always get caught back up at mainstreamradio.net. And be sure to give me a like and follow on Facebook or Instagram. Stay in touch. Let me know just how much you're enjoying the show. But of course, I put most of my efforts into the full website. I feel like that's the most comprehensive way to stay in touch with all of the projects associated with Turtle Island Tunes, Full Moon Radio, LLC, the parent company of the Mainstream with Brett Mabee, Gyno, and the Full Moon Radio itself, just to name a few of the projects. So as we get back into the tunes, one from The Hallucination and Tona, coming up right after this one from Ellen Allen. She's not just a DJ, she's also considered to be one of the architects of Berlin's post-wall club identity, so she's been at it a long time. She began DJing out of frustration because Berlin clubs weren't playing the futuristic alien electronic music she craved, so she built her own world. And she also once ran her own clothing line called Ellen Allen Fashion. Turn it up and get your groove on with Riot from New Life, a great track to keep the blood going with today on the Mainstream.

the London-based Youssef Days, who also puts out some really interesting live videos from across the globe, featuring Manami Kazuki, that's Amami, today on the mainstream, a great early 2026 addition into the rotation. We also heard Swinomish artist Catherine Paul and her band Black Belt Eagle Scout with Blue from her album The Land, The Water, The Sky. Earlier in the set was The Hallucination and Tona, and we also heard Alan Allen's Riot from the Berlin-based electronic legend producer's newest album, New Life. Thank you for joining me. I hope you can do this again sooner than later. Check those local listings, as there's a good chance I'll be coming up here pretty shortly. I'm going to step out of the studio for just a few, so again, check those listings. If you can't, head on over to mainstreamradio.net. You can also sign up for the email list, which I'll be utilizing more. Nothing spammy, but I want to keep you up to date with all of the exciting stuff that I have going on, both in the radio broadcasting world and as a musician as well, because I don't know if a lot of people know this. I've gotten to know some incredible people over the years, and a lot of these individuals know me first or primarily as a radio producer, but my original passion lied in songwriting and performance. But as my family began to grow, and there are very limited opportunities to really take off in my small territory here, without uprooting and going somewhere else, radio seemed like a really great way to live in the music world and work in the music world. So now that things are going along and not too shabby, I'm excited to get back into that. And again, you can stay up to date with all of this exciting stuff at mainstreamradio.net. Pete Yorn's coming up before this block is through, but right now it is Cherokee and Osage singer-songwriter Ava Rose Johnson. This single was released April 1st, and I kid you not, that's a fact. It's Learn That From You, a great track that I want to get into the rotation right now for your consideration and approval on the mainstream.

0: Apparently, musician Josh Tillman picked the name Father John Misty because it sounded like some, quote, weird old pervert. And he also sees the Misty persona as all of me and none of me, which is a great riddle and pretty fitting for this mystical band. And he also paraphrased Philip Roth to explain the character of Father John Misty. It's, quote, all of me and none of me. If you can't see that, you won't get it. That's one of his great 2026 singles, The Payoff, kicking off our time on the mainstream. Nyawe skanika gwego, bret maybe ni gyaso, ongwenyo angi ona, aga jengwa, gat ni goyo, hait gwa, osadantios, osadanonda, jates, hait gwa sadanetke, do nangawanisa de. Not only do I hope that there are good minds everywhere, I hope you're going to have some fun, sing along, and give a good listen to the great music of the mainstream today. And that's more or less what I said there, or tried to in my baby talk of ononowaka kueno. Anyway, we'll be getting into tracks from Murian Bradley, the blues phenomenon, who is just taking off right now, and it's incredible to see all of Murian's success so early on. Later on is Samantha Crane in one of the grooviest tunes that she's put out in recent years, and that says a lot because I'm quite a fan of hers as well. We'll be hearing from Beth Orton, also actress and musician Kate Hudson, and if you've seen her recent movie, well, we got to talk a little bit more about that too, because needless to say, I'm kind of inspired to put on a Neil Diamond tribute show. But anyway, that's neither here nor now. So stick around. I'll give you more details as to just what I'm talking about. More immediately is my good friend Chantel Ducart. We'll be joining this one from Dunde Adebempe, the TV on the radio legendary frontman who put out his first solo album on Sub Pop Records not too long ago. In fact, he's still continuing to promote the success of The Black Bolts, a great solo effort, and it's hard to believe still that it's his first solo release. TV on the Radio is also still celebrating their 20th anniversary reissue of Desperate Youth, Bloodthirsty Babe, so there's a lot of cool stuff to check out there as well. As we get back into this block of listening, you're invited to turn it up with Magnetic and enjoy these rockin' grooves today on the mainstream.
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Chantal Ducard from her most excellent new release, Chantal and the Dukes of Art, with Kick Song, helping to make jazz palatable for the masses.

the full digital archive, which can be found on the website or by heading on over to nv1.org. Before we part ways, some details about the 1-800 number you're welcome to utilize to stay in touch as well. But as we wind down the first 30 minutes, we're going to be graced with the sounds of Roz O'Hara, Miriam Bradley, and this one from actress and singer Kate Hudson. Now, again, I don't know if you've seen Song Sung Blue yet, but if you haven't, it is really kind of a sweet movie. It's a bit over the top, but I do think that they're going for a little bit of a throwback 90s aesthetic with the production style. So if you keep that in consideration, it's right at home. Of course, Hugh Jackman stars also as a Neil Diamond impersonator. So it's a really sweet love story. And without further ado, it is Kate Hudson's Gonna Find Out single, getting us back into this block today on the mainstream.

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1: Damien, there was a time when you were an owl, but now it seems like it was all a lie, because your words have become as twisted as your conspiracy. Your language blinds you, and we see this pain the contortion of the mind has caused you, because we see the truth under your words. We are sick of the false accusations.

I'm Brett Mabee, and you're listening to The Mainstream. We are at the halfway point right now, so if you're able to, continue listening on your AM-FM radio. 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Also, a shout-out to friends who are dialed in to KSRQ 90.1 FM in and around Thief River Falls, Minnesota. Before we do part ways, music from English Teacher. Later on, Tiny Habits and Lizzie McAlpine. And right now, we're heading out to Tulsa, Oklahoma, with the amazing Choctaw singer-songwriter Samantha Crane. Now, I do believe that this single, Riding Out the Storm, made it to her latest full-length album, Gumshoe. As a single, it was actually released about a year before that, thereabouts anyway, and I just love the groove of this track. Turn it up and sing along, and don't go anywhere. I'll be back with you one last time today on The Mainstream.

0: what do you think about them apples? That's English Teachers, the world's biggest paving slab from This Could Be Texas on the Mainstream. We also heard the Weather Station's Body Moves from their Humanhood album and a lead single from Samantha Crane's Gumshoe release. Riding Out the Storm is what got us into that block and half. Let's do this again, shall we? Tell your friends and family, and I'll bring the tunes, and together we're going to make some magic happen. I, of course, as you are well aware at this point, love the magic of old-school AM-FM radio. And I do have a soft spot in my heart for the broadcasting legacy, so again, you're welcome to hang out with me here, or you can head on over to mainstreamradio.net for a more personal and perhaps direct way to stay in touch about some audio fun that is to be had as we continue on building not only the Mainstream but Gyno and the many other projects of Turtle Island Tunes Full Moon Radio. So be good to yourself and each other. I have one final block. Don't touch that dial just yet. Tiny Habits is coming up, but not before this one from Beth Orton, who, I didn't know this until recently, after her mother died of cancer, she lived with Buddhist nuns in Thailand at the age of 19, and I've considered that my own self. I mean, not for the same reasons or anything, but I was hanging out with some Buddhist monks there for a little bit, and I think that's pretty cool. How about you? Anyway, it's Beth Orton's The Ground Above today on the Mainstream. Be good to yourself and each other, and of course, Asadano and Ajates. You ought to sing along.
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Katrina Ford's newest single, Transcending, continues her shift towards a more psych-pop sound with some warm synth layers and, of course, some ambient touches as well. A lot of great reasons to love this fascinating singer-songwriter on the mainstream. I'm Brett Mabee, and as always, I hope you're well. Whether you're tuned in from your home, your office, or your car, you're invited to stick around for some fun, engaging listening as we seek to collectively reimagine what a mainstream music scene can look and sound like. Suffice it to say, we're going to be listening to some amazing music like Zach Abel's take on an Oasis classic. Later on, it's Ellie Bleach, one from Cree singer Raven Reed, and a new one to get into the library from legendary madman Tom Waits. It's not a song per se. It's a little bit more of a spoken word piece that is, you're just going to have to stick around and check it out. Our first new tune of the hour is perhaps equally out there in a good way. And this one comes from the London-based Geiger von Müller. He's known to be a avant-garde or experimental slide guitarist. And his newest album looks like it's straight out of the Blue Note discography. It's called Neo-Cubist Blues. And for your consideration and approval, let me know what you think about Europa. And I mean it. Stay in touch, have some fun, and enjoy your listening today on the mainstream.

peace, and blessings. This is Mwalim, the Funky Professor, and you're listening to Native Voice One, the Native American Radio Network.

Najawan from the Dog Lake Sessions EP, going back to COVID times. That's The Water, today on the Mainstream. We also heard Vanko's Montani featuring Aya, and it was Geiger von Müller's Europa from Neo-Cubist Blues that we introduced into the rotation for the first time this hour. Of course, unless you're here for the first time, you already know that I'm Brett Mabee, but I am excited for you to be joining me for this hour's listening. And if you can't stick around for the whole time, you can always get caught back up a number of different ways, including by checking things out at nv1.org. And that's particularly if you want to take your Indigenous radio listening experience to another level. 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As we continue on with the hour, the McCrary sisters. Later on, the amazing Dene trumpeter, Delbert Anderson, and his quartet. Again, I still want to get another new one on from Tom Waits, so stick around for some zany fun with that track. And more immediately is Avi Buffalo, but not before Alyssa Amador, the Puerto Rican-Argentinian-American singer-songwriter whose work centers on identity, a

At the halfway point of this hour's listening, allow me a quick shout out to just a few friends. This time around, to friends who are dialed into WRUR 88.5 FM in and around Rochester, New York. I'm so grateful for your companionship and that you choose to tune in to this very fun radio show. Because, like I said, you know, I like to shake things up a little bit, and I do sincerely believe that we're not tapping into nearly enough of the musical potential that's out there across the globe. We get too predictable with the algorithms and the corporatism and things like that. So continue to enjoy these hand-picked selections from some of the best artists all across the globe while we shine that spotlight on the hardworking and underrepresented indigenous artists of Turtle Island. I'll join you again one last time after a track from Delbert Anderson as we get ready to get a new Tom Waits single into the rotation. I don't know if it's actually a true single, but it is a spoken word piece, and I expect it to do well. More immediately is Raven Reed and this one from Ellie Bleach. Turn it up and sing along with this English indie rocker who doesn't just write songs, she writes and builds worlds. Turn it up and get your groove on. We're doing really well, thanks. On the

Lord have mercy. It's Mickey Free here on Native Voice One, Brett Maybe. If you want to get it done, baby, listen to Native Voice One. I'll see you soon out there on the road. Bye-bye now.

0: The Delbert Anderson Quartet with opener, as found on the Delbert Anderson Quartet live at Cumbwa Jazz on the mainstream. We also heard Raven Reed's Love a Loser single, and it was Ellie Bleach's Doing Really Well Thanks single that helped us to get into that half. Or this half, rather. Thank you so much for joining me today. The more the merrier. Tell your friends and family. We like to have a lot of fun shaking things up around here. 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It's a great way and a free way to come together over music and share community stories and personalities. There's a tremendous legacy with public radio. So again, check things out there. I highly encourage you to do just that. As we do get ready to part ways, a track from Cree singer Nim Kish. Later on, Corey Medina and his brothers. But right now, oh yeah, it's legendary scary man Tom Waits. He has a new spoken word track that came out July 31st. It's his second new original recording in 7 years, and it serves as the B-side to his Massive Attack collaboration, Boots on the Ground. And so without further ado, there's no instrumentation, but there's a whole lot going on anyway. I leave you with The Fly, a track for your consideration and approval today on the mainstream.
1: You've got those 360-degree see-around eyes. You've got wings so fast they buzz when you fly. A maggot is what you are in your early cocoon. They probably find flies all the way on the moon. Even weeds don't ever want to die. Is it any different for a fly? You have no house. Well, you have mine. You have no real friends. Stay away from the wine. Housefly, go to sleep, say goodbye. No one will weep when you die. On horses, on houses, in May, any spill is a pond where you play. Buzzing and hovering tabletops. When you land, it abruptly stops. Get a job. Turn off the siren, go into town, see if anyone's hiring. You have such a short life. Who is that there, your wife? I guess she's Shelley, you must be Byron. You're schmutz, but you still clean your hands, you and your toots by the frying pan. This must be you and your aunt, your nephew and your daughter. Stand still. Don't move. I'll go get my swatter. You're a buzzing fly in F sharp. You sound better with a lute and a harp. You land on us and you land at us. You'll never have status. You aimed for my eye, you piece of crap fly. You fear coffee, you sit on the cake, cleaning your hands and your face. You're handsome and thin, you try to blend in. You bastard, sitting around all over the place. You'll be here even after the bomb. Why don't you go out and eat catfish with your mom? A king just wiped one of your folks from his face. Well, I guess you all just own the place. Housefly, housefly. You're sitting by the foam in the back on a keg with your see-through wings and your strange little legs. No one's had a life stranger than you. You know famine, you know war, you know danger. You were brushed from the slacks on the president's thigh. You lived for a day on a dead fish's eye. Mobile to Yokohama, people. I know you probably know the Dalai Lama. On your baby when you change her. I know you probably had family in the manger. Roaches, rats, gnats, fleas, flies. No one's gonna weep when you die. Twitch and stutter, scrub and laugh, and do that dance that your weird mother choreographed. like two lazy violins braided together in a low, spastic siren to warn us of nothing. And you're named only after your ability to do so. Hum around the room in a lopsided circle like someone's blowing leaves in another town. Scribble, scribble in a low, bored buzz. House fly, go to sleep, say goodbye. No one will weep when you die. House fly, go to sleep and say goodbye. No one will weep

0: One of the many things we all have as human beings is hope. Another is rationale. Rationale is not so common, but that is good. Rationale can get in the way of hope. 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With hope. 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

Now I'm swimming, I'm moving through water, I'm singing. I sing for my daughter, I grew like a lamb to the slaughter, and I walk through. Now I'm swimming, I'm moving through water, I'm singing. I sing for my daughter, I grew like a lamb to the slaughter, and I walk through.

Tricky is the stage name of British electronic artist Adrian Nicholas Matthews Thaws, and while he might not be as much of a household name as Massive Attack or Portishead, he did emerge out of that same collective and scene. It's his new single, Out of Place, featuring Marta, from Different When It's Silent, on the mainstream. I'm Brett Mabee, and as always, I hope there are good minds everywhere. Good vibes are in short supply, it seems, so we're doing our little part here on the mainstream, and what better way than with some fantastic music. Again, you're welcome to stick around for the entire time, but if you absolutely can't, I won't blame you, I won't put you at fault. Just head on over to mainstreamradio.net and bookmark the page for quick and easy access. But you're here for the tunes, and I am eager to bring you not one but two new additions into the rotation, one of which comes from Dinah Jane and Stan Walker. And more immediately, though, it's this one from Cree Métis singer-songwriter Jaylee Wolf. She's put out a flurry of new singles. We introduced Blood Orange into the rotation not that long ago, and this one is a reclamation song for the Greek legend of Medusa. So turn it up and sing along. Let me know what you think about it, and I'll be back before you know it on the mainstream.

Nadine Shaw's Topless Mother from the Filthy Underneath release on the mainstream. It was also Yaya Bay's In a Circle from Do It Afraid that we heard. And earlier than that was Cree and Salish singer-songwriter Tia Wood's Dirt Road single. And again, for the first time, we did formally introduce J. Lee Wolf's Medusa single into the rotation. If you're just now showing up, it's good to have you here. And as always, stick around. 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So again, you can also catch me on your live stream as well. And if you choose to give me a call, you're welcome to do that at 1-888-362-9970. I always love hearing from listeners, and so let's stay in touch there as well. Some Valerie June and Yukimi in the second half. Also, the late, great Raul Malo and his take on a Neil Young classic, Before We Part Ways. I also still want to get a new one in from Dinah Jane and Stan Walker from a project that saw 25 different Pacifica singer-songwriters come together with an album that was inspired by the Moana soundtrack. So again, more details on that before too long. And it's not even the first one from that release that we put into the rotation this week. More immediately, it's Seneca rocker Justin Woodmansey and his band Elemantra, but not before this one. From the Ontario-based The Johnnies. They're Cree and Dene, and of course they're founded by Veronica and Dave Johnny. Turn it up with this Stevie Solis produced remix of Leathers and Feathers today on the mainstream.

As we're already at the halfway point of this hour, allow me to extend the invitation to stick around for the remainder of our time. And if you're just not getting enough of the mainstream on your local airwaves, you're welcome to very politely have your station of choice reach out to Nola Davis Moses, the distribution director at Native Voice One. Drop her a line at nola@nv1.org. You know, as the mainstream does play on over 100 AM/FM stations across the country, it is pretty cool to consider that, theoretically anyway, it's playing at any given time of the day. And you just never know who's going to pick up on this. There have been friends and colleagues from here around Seneca Nation territories that have heard me out in the New Mexico deserts and thought it was pretty cool to hear someone on the Waukegueno. And if that weren't cool enough, recently I was catching up with a family that I met last year at a memorial function that I played music at, and I found out they were from Talkeetna, Alaska. And I thought, you know, that's pretty cool because I'm on the air out there on KTNA 88.5 FM. And I said, hey, you know, next time you should be on the lookout and see if you can pick me up on the airwaves out there. Well, anyway, I ran into this young man again here a few days ago, and I said, so did you ever get to check it out? And he says, yeah, actually, I did hear you on there. And he thought that was pretty cool as well. And again, what a small world it is. Just chance encounters and things like that. So, again, these are all reasons I love the magic of radio. So stick around for the remainder of our time. I'll be right back after one from Raul Malo and a live release that was put out posthumously. Right now, though, it is Britty that's going to help us get back into this block. Britty spent nearly a decade working in a music store selling instruments instead of performing. I can relate to that. Maybe not exactly, but anyway, she started posting acoustic covers online, and Dan Arbog, the legendary singer-songwriter of the Black Keys and producer and owner of Easy Eye Sound Label, saw one of her videos and immediately flew her to Nashville, and that collaboration changed everything. So turn it up and get your groove on with Britty's Save Me from Hello, I'm Britty, today on the mainstream.

0: Beautiful. 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
1: That song makes me sad, especially once I learn the context of the release with Harvest Moon live in Nashville from the Bella Ciao album. Today on the Mainstream, the legendary late great Raul Malo touched a lot of lives and hearts, and the great thing about music is that legacy will continue on indefinitely. We also heard Yukimi's Get It Over, Valerie June's Joy Joy from Owls, Omens, and Oracles, and released on Easy Eye Sound, the label run by Black Keys guitarist and singer-songwriter Dan Auerbach, that was Britty's Save Me. Thank you so much for spending some of your hard-earned time with me today. I look forward to the next opportunity we have to do just this, and as I do broadcast 3 hours a day, 7 days a week, there's a good chance you'll be joining me sooner than later. But as always, check those listings. And if you do prefer to listen at your own digital convenience, you can do just that with the archive at mainstreamradio.net. And take a look around, because I'm always adding new features, and I'm excited for you to join me on this audio journey, and perhaps we can even join up on some audio collaborations. Music from Crystal Shawanda before the hour's officially up. We'll also hear a quick banger from Ween, but right now, it's Dinah Jane and Stan Walker. This track right here, you're already familiar with if you know the Moana movie. The track itself is We Know the Way, and this is found on the Moana Voices Across the Ocean Music Inspired By album. And it sees a lot of different Pacifica artists, I do believe around 25 from the various islands and nations, from Hawaii to Tahiti and Maori, Samoan, all sorts of artists have collaborated for this incredible release. And I will be the first to admit that I am definitely wanting to get more on from my Polynesian Ohana, or at least my wife's Polynesian Ohana. So it's always great to add more from the islands. And without further ado, for your consideration and approval, enjoy this newest edition onto the Mainstream.

0: 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This is Bear Witness.
1: 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And we are The Hallucination. 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
2: 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Everything's fine. We're gonna see you thinking about what about mine. Been a little while since trying to get laid. We need to bear while fall gets paid. Someone's got gas and a stomp spell. It's bad
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Holy Wave traveled down to Mexico to record their newest album, I'm Dada, with Laurel Meets the Obsolete. Their music often hides emotional themes with their signature hypnotic grooves, and that's Dewey's Dirge kicking off this hour officially today on the mainstream. Brett maybe Nick Yasso, Ongueno and Geek out in the Wandi at Dwasawe. Aga Jengwa, Got Nigoyo, Tio Wenzaguego, Nanga Wenisade, Hante Wenisage, and every time in between. I'm thankful you're well, and I hope there are good minds everywhere today and every day. And if you're tuning in for the first time this hour, stick around for tracks from the likes of Garbage, the legendary 90s rockers. Of course, we're not going all the way back to that time, but I will get you caught up with some of the stuff they've had going on. We'll also be hearing from one of my favorite artists on the scene, Yacht Scene. Later on, it's Cherokee singer Ken Pomeroy, and in this first block, Datura 4, and this one from Jordy Brown. You're invited to turn it up and sing along with this Canadian singer-songwriter who hails initially from Nova Scotia, who's known for originating the lead role in Jukebox Hero, the musical. So if you knew the name sounded familiar, that's why. And without further ado, it's Won't You Come With Me on the Mainstream.

The Tour of Four is Under a Rock from their High on the Lowbrow today on the Mainstream. Also in that short but sweet set was Geordie Brown's Won't You Come With Me, man. Won't you? 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You can use that same email address to submit your music for consideration in the rotation. And there are other reasons to go check out the website, including information about some recent interviews on Guy Note, all the fun that's starting to pick up on the Full Moon Radio, and so much more. Use the purple chat box feature there. It's right on the homepage. Or, again, you're welcome to send me an email or reach out directly through letter at Brett Maybe, Turtle Island Tunes, Full Moon Radio, P.O. Box 252, Salamanca, New York, 14779. The Jack Rubies are coming up in the second half, as is Evax and One from Vena. Right now, we're going to kick off this final set of the first 30 minutes with Yacht Scene. Turn it up and sing along with this great track. It's a tribute to the late, great Aaron Bushnell. It's I See You from Yacht Scene's sophomore Sub Pop release, Stand on My Shoulders on the Mainstream.

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1: All right, it's Undercurrents. Gabriela Castellan here with you, with some great music coming up this next hour. We'll hear The War and Treaty, Donovan, Jamie Drake, and Paul Thorne. And let's begin with the title track to Paul Simon's Stranger to Stranger LP.

That was a new one from Bonnie Raitt. That was Something's Got a Hold of My Heart from the album Just Like That. In front of that, we heard Sudden Rush featuring Willie Kay with Roots Radical. It was Jungle with Happy Man and Paul Simon with Stranger to Stranger. You're listening to Undercurrents. I'm Gavriela. We've got Tinsley Ellis and Dave Spector on the back burners. But first, here's The War and Treaty.

That was Dave Spector with Fortune Tellin' Man. Tinsley Ellis preceded that with Juju, and it was The War and Treaty with Jubilee. You're listening to Undercurrents. I'm Gabriela. Great to be here with you. We'll hear one from Donovan in just a minute.

0: 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Thank you so much for your generous contributions. Now, let's hear Donovan. Here's Love Floats.
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0: I can take you anywhere that you want to go.
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If you are feeling love, I will make you high.

A nice one from Delhi to Dublin. Tabla Boy is the name of that tune. Before that, we heard The Hallucination with Remember 4 featuring Reverse and Chippewa Travelers. And it was Jamie Drake with Easy Target, preceded by Donovan from his Beat Cafe album that was Love Floats. You're listening to Undercurrents. I'm Gabriela. If you're just joining us, welcome. Now, here's Judy Nazimitz with a really cute song about digging a hole.

That was Juni Atta with Interlude. White Owl Red on Undercurrents brought us Union Fight Song. It was Paul Thorne with Sapalo from his new album Never Too Late to Call. And Judy Nazimetz brought us Diggin' a Hole. You've been listening to Undercurrents, and it's been great to have you along. I'm Gabriela Castellan, and Undercurrents is made possible with support from the Corporation for Public Broadcasting and the Friends of Undercurrents. 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
1: All right, it's Undercurrents. Gabriela Castellan here with you. Stay tuned because I've got some great music coming up this next hour, including Robert Cray Band, The War on Drugs, and James Taylor. And let's get started with Gary Clark Jr. Here's the live version of The Healing.

That was Billy Simard with You Should Know By Now. He grew up in a small Aboriginal community on the shores of Lake Winnipeg. Before that, we heard Jackson Browne with Still Looking for Something. It was Band of Horses with Crutch and Gary Clark Jr. with The Healing. You're listening to Undercurrents. I'm Gavriela. We've got Robert Cray Band just around the corner. But first, here's a new one from the band Kasiak.

Always enjoy the Robert Cray Band. That was A Little Less Lonely from his album That's What I Heard, came out in 2020. Garcia Peoples preceded that with False Company, and it was Kasiak with Hand Me Down. You're listening to Undercurrents. I'm Gabriela. Lisa Bialys is coming up in just a minute.

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Now, here's Lisa Bialys with Little Wing.

A Turtle Island native of Oglala Lakota heritage, that was Good Shield Aguilar with Warrior Society. Before that, we heard The War on Drugs with I Don't Live Here Anymore, and Lisa Bialy started that set with Little Wing. You're listening to Undercurrents. I'm Gabriela. If you're just joining us, welcome. Here's one of my favorites, James Taylor, from his album Before This World. Here's Watchin' Over Me.

The guitar virtuosos Tommy Emmanuel and John Knowles with How Deep Is Your Love. Bob Dylan with the band on Undercurrents brought us Too Late. And James Taylor preceded that with Watchin' Over Me. You've been listening to Undercurrents. Thanks for keeping me company. I'm Gabriela Castellan. Undercurrents is made possible by the Corporation for Public Broadcasting and the Friends of Undercurrents. 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

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That's Mark Floating Bridge here, 7:30 on a Friday morning, the 21st of August. And it's it's been two months since the summer solstice in June already. So, but we still got lots of beautiful daylight out there right now, so it's nice. Okay, Floating Bridge, we have lots of music to get to, of course, and a couple birthdays and some other things. So stay tuned, and you guys drop a note at dj@kptz.org. Okay, let's get into this, and we'll be back.

0: And that is Jesse Sykes and The Sweet Hereafter. From their latest album, Forever I've Been Being Born, with I Still Hear Lorelei. And then we had Pink Floyd, of all people, from Metal, with Seamus. George Harrison, title track, of course, to All Things Must Pass. And Julie Wolfe started that set off with Killing the Blues. From Walk the Worn Out Floor, came out, let's see if we have a date on it here. Looks like 98. And got to see Julie Wolfe live when she was with Ani DeFranco, I believe. And she gave me that CD. I bought the CD and she signed it very nicely. And so, okay, we got that. Let's do this thing right here.
1: A KPTZ reminder that working smoke alarms significantly improve the chances of surviving a fire. The National Fire Protection Association finds the likelihood of surviving a home fire doubles in a home with working smoke alarms. According to state laws, landlords are responsible for installing at least one functioning smoke alarm, and tenants are required to maintain and change batteries in the smoke alarm.
0: Okay, one more set, take us up to 8, and then we'll have community calendar, so stay tuned. And let's do this one here.

birthday. I'd been wearing OJ's gloves and I couldn't get them off. It was too early, but I couldn't sleep. Showered and dressed and stepped out into the heat. The parrot things on the porch next door announced my arrival on Charter Street with their finest rendition of Squealing Brakes. Down at Caldy's Cafe, the newspaper headlines promised new revelations about Prince Charles's Amex account.

0: All right. Michael Franti and Spearhead. Soul Shine from Stay Human. And sorry for the CD misbehaving, but oh well. Needs a cleaning, probably. For Michael Franti, Bruce Coburn, When You Give It Away, from Breakfast in New Orleans, Dinner in Timbuktu, 1999. And Massive Attack with Teardrop from Mezzanine, of course, from 1998. And takes care of that little set here on Floating Bridge. It brings us up to 8 o'clock in the morning. 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It's Mark Floating Bridge. Stay tuned. Let's see. We've got community calendar, and I'm sure there must be something going on this weekend. Let's find out.
1: 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Here's a sample of art gallery offerings over the weekend. The Grover Gallery is featuring the works of Larry Crockett, Bob Haft, John Holman, and Brian Goodman. 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Campfire Talks at Fort Flagler. A state park ranger will be at Fort Flagler's Upper Campground Amphitheater to give an educational talk on a feature of the park. Tonight's talk is all about bluffs and runs from 7 to 7:30 p.m. On Friday's entertainment calendar, Tarbu Music Festival at the Quill Scene Lantern begins today at 3 p.m. and runs through Saturday. More information and tickets are available at the Quill Scene Lantern's website. Saltfire Theater in the Orchard presents Wind in the Willows in the Littlefield Green at Fort Warden. Friday's performance runs from 6 to 8 p.m. For more information and tickets, see saltfiretheater.org. 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All abilities, skills, and ages are welcome, with youth under 16 years old requiring an adult to be present. The event starts at 8 a.m. The Port Townsend Farmers Market is open from 9 a.m. to 2 p.m. in Uptown Port Townsend. Music will be provided by Homemade Music with Kristen and Otto Smith and the Port Townsend Saxophone Quartet. Tenant Organizing, Shared Stories, Shared Power, Collective Action. These two-hour facilitated community conversations are for people who rent in Jefferson County for the purpose of creating a welcoming first step toward tenant and renter power in Jefferson County. The event is from noon to 2 p.m. at the Quill Scene Community Center. Junior Ranger programs at both Fort Warden and Fort Flagler State Parks on Saturday. Programs are designed to engage ages 4 to 12, but all ages are welcome to attend. Parents must accompany their children. The programs are run by park rangers. Fort Warden's program is at Battery Stoddard from 11 to 11:45 a.m., and Fort Flagler's program is at the Upper Campground Amphitheater from 4 to 4:45 p.m. On Saturday's entertainment calendar, Olympic Chamber Music Fellowship presents From Mozart to Beethoven at the Wheeler Theater in Fort Warden, Saturday beginning at 2 p.m. KPTZ and Concerts in the Woods welcomes Brittany Jean to the Laurel B. Johnson Community Center in Coyle at 3 p.m. The Music on the Straight Festival presents its opening night at the Opera with the world premiere of El Mundo. The performance is at the Field Arts and Events Hall in Port Angeles. Concert time is at 7 p.m. Tickets and more information are found at musiconthestraight.org. Saltfire Theater in the Orchard presents Wind in the Willows at the Little Field Green at Fort Warden. Saturday and Sunday, performances begin at 6 p.m. For more information and tickets, see saltfiretheater.org. On Sunday, the Northwest Herbal Fair features over 20 workshops on herbal medicine, herbal product vendors, herbal garden tours, and music. The fair is from 9 a.m. to 6 p.m. at Finn River. See Northwest Herbal Fair's website for more information. The Farmer's Market is open at the Chimicum Farm Stand in Chimicum. Music is provided by Ban Jovi. The market is open from 10 a.m. to 2 p.m. A memorial service celebrating Joe Yount will be held at the Quimper Grange starting at 11 a.m. with a potluck meal, music, and memories. On Sunday's entertainment calendar, there's a beginning line dance class at 1 p.m. at the Quimper Grange in Port Townsend. Rain Shadow Recording welcomes Seattle singer-songwriter Jim Page to the Rain Shadow Recording Studio at Fort Worden, Building 315 at 7:30 p.m. For more information and tickets, see Rain Shadow Recording's website. And that's it for the weekend community calendar. Don't forget to submit your events to calendar at kptz.org 1 week ahead of time.
0: Okay, we're back. Lots going on, of course. And let's get back into music. Here is the latest album from Alabama Shakes with Garden, going out to the garden.

0: Laura Love and her band from the album Shum Tiki with Ma Boute. Not mine, but her boute. Pretty great album, too. I got to see her live as well a few times and heard her play that. The great surf rock on that. And then Joe Strummer and the Mescaleros with Johnny Appleseed from Global Agogo, a 2-LP set. And today would be Joe Strummer's birthday, born 1952, August 21st, born John Graham Meller in Ankara, Turkey. His dad was a diplomat, English diplomat, and moved back to London, was in boarding schools, got into rock and reggae, and started busking on the streets and adopted his stage name, Joe Strummer. And then he started with a group called the 101ers, which, of course, became The Clash, and the rest is history, as we like to say. And he passed away December 22nd, 2002 in England. So we'll get into some more Joe Strummer this morning at some point here and there. Before Joe Strummer, Sunvolt from Bandages and Scars from Okema and the Melody of Riot. And Alabama Shake started that off with their latest album, I Must Be Dreaming, doing Garden. And that takes care of that set here on Floating Bridge. You are listening to KPTZ, your source of public radio here in Port Townsend. Thanks for choosing music this morning. And this is Mark Floating Bridge coming to you live from 305 here at Fort Worden. Yay. Let's see. We've got a unit here. We'll be right back.
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1: What, old abandoned things? No. Nobody's got any of that stuff around. All right. Takes care of that. Okay, we got another set to go here and get this lined up. This song came up in my metal jukebox up there. I kind of got the bass line going. It took me quite a while to work my way through the song until I figured out what song it was. So this goes back a ways. I don't know. I'll look it up. Like late 70s sometime there. And let's get the right thing here. Love is crazy. Let's go. Love is-

0: And that is Beirut from their latest album, A Study of Lessons, A Study of Losses. And the song is Forest Encyclopedia. That album came out just last year, and I haven't picked that up yet. I need to. I'm a big Beirut fan. And then going way back to, I don't know, late 50s sometime there, from the underground martini bunker there with Martin Denny. Singing Bamboos from Exotica Volume 2. 1958, it's right there. Okay. The Neville Brothers with title track The Yellow Moon. And then Arlo Parks from her latest album, Ambiguous Desire, with Night Swimming. And I get to go see her on Saturday night over in the big city there. That'll be fun. And then Sugarloaf from, 1970, Green Eyed Lady. That was a single version. There's a longer album cut that I didn't download. But, yeah, that's what happens in my little mental jukebox upstairs there. Things just pop up. Anyway. All right. Thanks for checking out. Let's do a little quick thing here. Be right back.
1: What does community resilience mean? And how can you contribute to it? 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
0: Okay, yes. And thanks, Rachel, for that. You should have tuned in last night. If not, you can do it on the archives. Rachel on Dude Babe Radio Hour played all music. All bands are going to be at the Tarboo Music Festival this weekend and Quilcene Lantern Friday and Saturday. And yeah, just some great music. It was really cool. So you can go to the archives there at our new website at kptz.org. And should be pretty easy to find. And yeah, check it out. Okay, what are we doing? Where are we going? We're going right here and get into some more jokes, Strummer and the Mescaleros.
2: It was a bold move for me to jump into something, two guys in the back room of a squat in Shepherd's Bush. But I knew, you could tell by looking at them, you didn't even have to speak to them. Mick and Paul were different.

0: Ooh, nice. That is stargazing. If, where are we going here? We need the thing to come back. And there we go. That was stargazing with a bunch of people on that from an album called What You Bringin'. And we had a couple from Count Basie and his orchestra, Count Basie's birthday today, doing Jumpin' at the Woodside and Lester Leaps In. And, where'd that screen go? Oh, there it is. I got two screens going here, not intentionally. Count Basie, born August 21st, 1904, in Red Bank, New Jersey, and passed away in 1984 in Hollywood, Florida. And, of course, Count Basie, he's the man, what can you say? Influenced many, many, many people. And for Count Basie, Joe Strummer and the Mescaleros with Ramshackle Day Parade from Street Corps came out 2003, and that takes care of that set here on Floating Bridge. Coming up on 9 a.m., you are listening to KPTZ 91.9 FM, Port Townsend, kptz.org for everything else. All right, Mark's Floating Bridge, stay tuned. Let's see if we're going to do a quick thing here. And there.
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1: Very good. Oh, cool. That was nice. Awesome for that. All right. We got one more set to go here till 9:30. So stay tuned, and we're going to jump right into it with Peter Mulvey here. Mm-hmm.

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Who believes the mighty say a word they mean? If you're looking for the truth, these days it's down at the pump. And all you need to tell them

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And you're gonna get played until the money's all gone. 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

Billy

Oh, yeah, I'd be excited, too, if I was there. Tom Waits, Lost in the Harbor, live, originally from Alice. And, yeah, great rendition of that. The Marianne Faithful, and supposedly Nick Cave's in there somewhere with Crazy Love from Before the Poison. The Linda Lindas with their new album with Closer featuring Hayley Williams. And the album is Gotta Get Out. The Linda Lindas, love it. Nico Case, Stinging Velvet from Blacklisted. And Peter Mulvey, The Fix Is On, indeed, from the Knuckleball Suite. And that takes care of that last set here on Floating Bridge. 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And once again, you can go to the Real or the archives and listen again, or check out Rachel's show from last night from Dude Babe Radio Hour. That would be a good one. And, yeah, support your listener-powered public radio station coming to you from right here in Port Townsend. Okay, thanks for choosing music. Thanks for tuning in. Enjoy the weekend out there. And don't forget Tarbo Music Festival down Quill Scene Lantern tonight and tomorrow. So wander down. It's a great spot. Yeah, so beautiful down there. Okay, we're going to leave you with some War on Drugs, and y'all take care. See you next time. See you next week with any luck. Okay. Cheers, y'all.

Well, good morning. My name is Buzzy Donahue, and you're listening to KPTZ in Port Townsend. How's everybody doing out there? Oh, what a gorgeous morning. The last couple of days, the clouds have been showing off. It's so wonderful. You can feel the change going on, can't you? The weather's starting to get different. The light is a different angle. We're moving forwards to flannel weather. I just want to say that my thoughts are with Gary, Indiana, this morning. And until something, you know, happens where these people get some help, it will stay there. I hope there's slowly being information given to us, not by the news or our government, but by people who care that there's a real challenge going on there. And if you haven't heard, oh, I'm not surprised.

0: definitely.
1: Well, yeah, man. You visit Lebedev. Good. Cream, you know.
0: Yes, I know.
2: Manchester?
0: Oh, Emlyn. Emlyn.
2: Alexandria?
0: Hey, Virginia.
1: South Church?
0: Where's that?

0: Oh, I do love me some Steely Dan. And before that, Buffalo Springfield. We heard the Beatles, Mr. Moonlight. Man, that was a flash from the past. That was Beatles for Sale, 1964. They sounded good. I liked it when they had, that was like their first sound. Harry Nilsson did the Moonbeam song, The Mamas and the Papas, with Dancing in the Street. And the Beach Boys started it out with All Summer Long. Well, good morning. I'm Buzzy Donahue, and you're listening to KPTZ in Port Townsend.
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0: There you had Quicksilver Messenger Service, Dino Valenti singing Fresh Air. And before that, Patti Smith, People Have the Power. Oh, that song is so strong. And she just does an amazing job. The Birds with Chimes of Freedom, right here on KPTZ, Port Townsend. Good morning, I'm Buzzy Donahue, here to 11:30 today. I want to tell you about the North Wind Art Gala. It's a picnic in the park this year. This sounds like so much fun. With three new things. First up, George Rodriguez, an internationally known ceramic artist, is the keynote speaker. Two, the Ants Misbehavin' Band will play swing jazz and samba. Ooh. And three, the gala will be under a big tent at Fort Worden, right next to the Northwind Art School's new ceramic studio. What? Oh, that's so cool right there. The date is happening next Saturday, the last Saturday in August, the 29th. For more information, go to northwindart.com. Oh, okay. I'll do that.
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That, of course, is Joe Cocker. And before that, Van Morrison, Jackie Wilson said, well, you know, I just read this promo for Northwind Art Gala, and I misspoke. I want to make sure that you go to the right spot so you can pick up your tickets for this fabulous event that's going to be next Saturday. So you need to go to northwindart.org for more information. There you go. Oh, I try, but I don't always get it right.

0: There we had Van Morrison from Avalon Sunset. And before that, Fleetwood Mac did Show Me a Smile, Christine McVie song. Derek and the Dominoes with I Looked Away. And Joe Cocker, once again, she came in through the back bathroom window. Hey, good morning. I'm Buzzy Donahue, and you're listening to KPTZ in Port Townsend. The Community United Methodist Church in Port Hadlock presents the third annual Spam Fest Music Jam. You're invited to an afternoon of old-time folk, bluegrass, and roots music in the shady fir tree grove at the church. The event is Saturday, that's tomorrow, from 2 to 4 p.m. at 130 Church Lane in Port Hadlock. Donations of food and supplies for the church pantry will be collected upon entry. The event will move inside if it rains. All right, there you go. And here's something else for you.
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That, of course, is the amazing Tina Turner. And before that, Boz Gags did You Got Me Crying from his release, Memphis. The Traveling Wilburys did You Took My Breath Away. And Crosby, Stills, and Nash with Just Before I Go. Good morning, I'm Buzzy Donahue, and you're listening to KPTZ in Port Townsend. KPTZ 91.9 on your FM dial. Have you checked out our new and improved website? Go to kptz.org and see what's going on. Well, we're KPTZ and Concerts in the Woods is welcoming Brittany Jean to the Laurel B. Johnson Community Center in Coyle this coming Saturday. It happens at 3 p.m. Brittany Jean is a singer-songwriter interested in capturing real life, and her purity of voice conveys the honesty that's so essential to folk and Americana music. All right, that's Saturday at 3 p.m. at the Laurel B. Johnson Community Center in Coyle.

There's a little classic Van Morrison from Astro Weeks, 1968. And before that, Leon Russell did Me and Baby Jane, 1971. Lindsey Buckingham, Soul Drifter, from his release, Out of the Cradle. And the Doobie Brothers, because I love them. Minute by Minute, right here on KPTZ. I want to tell you about the fact that KPTZ and Rain Shadow Recordings are excited to welcome Seattle-based American folk singer-songwriter Jim Page to Port Townsend. It's happening this Sunday at 7 p.m. Voted as one of the 50 most influential musicians in Seattle history, he is known as the messenger of peace and social commentary. Please join us at Rain Shadow Recordings, which, of course, one of my favorite places, right here in Fort Worden, on Sunday, August 23rd at 7 p.m. Good morning, I'm Buzzy Donahue. I'm here to 11:30 today. Oh, and I want to remind you, I'm coming back tomorrow. I know. I'll be here from 6 to 8. I'm doing Liz's show on this Saturday.

nothing yet. You know, I just don't understand it. I can't seem to get a nickel or a dime for a cup of coffee. I need a hamburger. In fact, a hot dog wouldn't be too bad. I would just be grateful if I could get my hands on most anything. Right?

There you have her. Aretha Franklin, Lady Soul, 1968. And Ray Charles, Them That Got. This was a strange little set I did, wasn't it? Judy Collins with Masters of War. And a couple from Ian and Sylvia. Right here. And anyway, it's about time to say goodbye. Thank you so much for joining me today. It's always my pleasure to be here. I want to remind you I'm back on Wednesdays, 1 to 3 o'clock, and I will have Jan Maskin. It's so hard to say this gentleman's name because it's spelled E-I-N, but I believe he pronounced it Jan, even though they put it in pronunciation that you do Jan. No, it's not. I don't think it's Jan. I think it's Jan Maskin. He's going to be at the Paladrone on Thursday at 7 p.m. And why am I telling you this? Because not only should you go see him, but he will be on my show on Wednesday at 2 o'clock performing and talking about his new record. And also, as I mentioned, I'll be here tomorrow, Saturday, 6 to 8 p.m. Oh, don't listen because I'm going to get a little crazy with my I've been playing it for a while. It's sort of my summer set music that's been keeping me bouncing around. And maybe you might like it. I don't know. Who knows anymore, right? I do know everybody loves the Rolling Stones. That's what I know.

0: 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Coming up next is Living Planet, bringing you the stories, facts, and debates on the key environmental issues of our time. 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
2: To me, it's one of the most peaceful places to be, just surrounded by grasses and trees and jumping fish and wildlife that's been here for longer than me.
3: The majestic wetlands of Louisiana are a sight to behold. From overhead, these fragile marshes look like a green and muddy blue labyrinth stretching across thousands of miles of the coast along the Gulf of Mexico.
2: You'll see gators every now and then. I see fish every day, frogs, toads, crabs.
3: But coastal erosion is swallowing this precious ecosystem whole and destroying Louisiana's natural barrier against hurricanes in the process. Francisca Troutman has spent many days thinking through this problem as she trudges through the mud here.
2: Coastal erosion in Louisiana it's almost too big of an issue to really be able to comprehend. But we lose a football field's worth of land every 100 minutes.
3: A football field's worth of land every 100 minutes.
2: And it's scary, and it's big, and it started long ago. You know, it's definitely gotten worse with climate change, with global warming, with rising sea levels. But it started also with the levying of the Mississippi River.
3: In other words, human interference has been a key factor in southern Louisiana's land loss. But what if a man-made solution could reverse this man-made problem? The good thing is, sometimes solutions can pop out when you least expect them to. Like one evening, while Francisca was hanging out with her boyfriend, Max, trying to think of different ways to spend their time besides studying.
2: We tended to drink two-buck chucks from Trader Joe's, red wine that cost $2. And one night when we drank a two-buck chuck and it was empty, we realized that it would end up in a landfill.
3: If you're unfamiliar with New Orleans, just know it's a town that likes a good party. But despite all those glass bottles, it didn't have glass recycling at the time. And her boyfriend, who was from New York, where recycling's common, was like,
2: "Why aren't we recycling glass? What if we could do something about that?" And this idea of glass recycling kind of started to form in our minds of what if instead of glass continuing to go to the landfill, we could do something with it.
3: In this episode, we're going to hear about how Francisca's trying to transform coastal erosion in Louisiana and why New Orleans, in some ways, is the perfect place to test this out. This is Living Planet. I'm Kathleen Schuster. So back to Francisca and Max and the revelation they had over wine back in 2020. What happens next is they fall down a rabbit hole Googling glass recycling in New Orleans.
2: We started Googling, literally, like, how is glass usually recycled? How can glass recycling programs start? What does glass turn into? And more kind of came to the conclusion that we needed to do something locally. We couldn't just collect the glass and send it to someone. That's why we didn't have glass recycling in the first place, right? If it was that easy, someone probably would have been doing it. And we realized we had to kind of come up with our own solution. And we found this machine, this very small machine that could turn one bottle at a time into sand.
3: They need money to buy that one bottle at a time recycling machine. So they set up a GoFundMe campaign.
4: What was your GoFundMe campaign? Do you remember exactly?
2: Yeah, it was called Let's Bring Glass Recycling to New Orleans.
4: Snappy.
2: And the goal was like $8,000, I think.
4: And people trusted that you were going to do this.
2: Which shocked me. I mean, to be fair, in the beginning, in the first few days, three people had donated. One was Max anonymously, and one was his mom. So like in the beginning, things weren't looking great, but a local reporter wrote a story on us and what we were trying to do. And after that, we were flooded with donations and people helped us reach our goal within like a week.
3: So they buy the recycling machine, which is about as big as a dining room chair, and grab some empty bottles.
5: Let's do it!
3: In goes one bottle and then another. And what they get is basically sand. And they're like,
2: what? How did a bottle turn into this? It's soft. You can like run it through your hands. It feels like sand. It's almost hard to believe, even though we saw it happen right in front of our eyes.
3: And they have the perfect place to set up their operation, a frat house. There's no shortage of glass and noise isn't a problem. Now that they know that the crushed glass looks and feels a lot like sand, another idea they had on their minds that night over Two Buck Chuck suddenly seems plausible.
2: Because we were like, sand can be used locally. We know what sand could be used for. One, coastal restoration. We need sand to restore our coast, but also other things like sandbags for flooding.
3: The demand for their recycling program is huge. Within a month or two, they're spending their time between classes, driving to pick up bottles, crushing them one by one, and then hand sifting out the labels.
2: And it was a very grueling process. So honestly, when the pandemic hit, we were like, whew, we could take a break because we needed it. And it kind of allowed us some time to rethink things, especially the backyard situation. And we found a small warehouse that we could move into in June of 2020.
3: And the glass just keeps coming in. And the recycling program has a name, Glass Half Full. We're going to skip forward a bit through Francisca's story. While all of this is going on, she's studying chemical engineering at Tulane University. She also has a background in ecology and evolutionary biology. And she wants to know if this glass turned into sand could be used to help restore Louisiana's wetlands. So Francisca goes to several professors. They encourage her to apply for funding, and the research begins. Not only does the research team find out that plants can grow in their sand, but their tests show that it's safe for marine life. And all of that results in a $5 million grant from the National Science Foundation. The time comes for them to put their sand into action. When Hurricane Ida swept through as a Category 4 in 2021, New Orleans levees held, but the wetlands took a beating. Imagery from NASA shows large swathes were transformed into open water. Across the water from New Orleans, on the north shore of Lake Pontchartrain, the marshes in Big Branch National Wildlife Refuge sustained damage from the saltwater intrusion from the Gulf. Francisca and a team of volunteers bring in 20,000 pounds, or about 9,100 kilos of sand by boat. They also plant 5,000 plants known as bulrush, which is a type of reed that's important for catching sediment in the wetlands. The sand is in burlap bags that will disintegrate with time. They make a wall with it.
2: Maybe like 3 feet wide and 3 to 4 feet tall to protect the plants that are being planted behind them and block the wave action from the lake and then trap sediment in that area that we're trying to restore.
3: They work for 2 days in water that goes up to their waist. She says it's so shallow that it heats up fast. It's as hot as a bath. And it's also hard to move around in.
2: Because you sink into like 1 to 2 feet of muck immediately. And then you just have that resistance. So you have to have a lot of quad strength.
3: It's a peaceful place to work, albeit with the smell of rotten eggs on the breeze from the sulfur. And then there are the locals to contend with.
2: When we were monitoring the Big Branch site, there was like probably like 20 feet away, one of the biggest gators I've ever seen, maybe like 14 feet long. But he was just swimming. He just did his own thing. My job was to keep an eye on him to make sure he didn't turn towards us.
3: Before we hear more about whether this sand actually works in those waters, it helps to have an image in mind of coastal erosion in Louisiana. First, if you don't quite have the shape of Louisiana in your mind's eye, imagine a boot with a frayed toe pointing to the right. Now imagine the Mississippi River, a river that winds down the center of the U.S. across 2,300 miles or 3,700 kilometers from Minnesota down to Louisiana. It's the fourth largest watershed in the world. Rivers that stretch across 40% of the U.S. converge into the mighty Mississippi. And that water eventually gets pushed right through the toe of that boot, if you will, and out into the Gulf of Mexico. The Mississippi River has been an economic driver for several hundred years, but for the land we now call Louisiana, it's also been the driving force behind land formation. You see, it's the sediment from that river that's gotten pushed up onto riverbanks that formed the land over the course of thousands of years. But human engineering is choking off the river's natural flow and stopping those sediment deposits.
5: There's a concept called the flood pulse of major rivers around the world.
3: That's Dr. Robert Twilley. He's a longtime professor at Louisiana State University's Department of Oceanography and Coastal Sciences. The flood pulse he's describing refers to how the rivers flood their banks from time to time and give it sediment that replenishes the land. It's a fitting image for the Mississippi River, which has countless waterways that drain across the southern Louisiana landscape, resembling the veins of a heart.
5: And so when you get these major flood events, that's when you really see the expansion of the delta. If you get a normal river flow, you may not see the delta grow at all. So it's a step, you know, it may go 3 or 4 years without any growth, and then all of a sudden it will see a tremendous growth. And so, again, on the average each year, it's about 1 to 2 square kilometers.
3: Sediment is important for building natural levees and high ground, like the land French settlers colonized in the early 1700s in what's now New Orleans. It's also really important for building the natural barrier against storm surges. Think walls of vegetation. Over the past century, though, the Mississippi has undergone a lot of engineering to build more flood protection and also to expand economic interests like ports and oil and gas exploration. And also at one point, the timber industry.
5: Our coastline was basically a forested wetland. It wasn't just marshes. I mean, we have one of the largest timber industries in the early 1900s, late 1800s. And they cut all the cypress. In fact, there are descriptions when they first went up the river to settle New Orleans of 100 river miles of forested wetlands, of cypress forests, all the way up to New Orleans.
3: The ghostly-looking bald cypress trees draped in Spanish moss are an iconic feature of southern Louisiana's landscape. They grow on average 70 feet high and 25 feet wide.
5: If you have trees that are between you and a storm surge, you're getting a tremendous extra benefit. You got now trees that are the roughness relative to the surge, and the trees can, you know, help decrease the wind speed as well.
3: Oil and gas exploration have added to the weakening of the ecosystem too. An estimated 35,000 canals cut through the wetlands, which can further block sediment and also cause saltwater intrusion.
5: And so, you know, what we've really lost besides the barrier islands is our coastal forest. We got communities now that had miles and miles of coastal forest between them and the coast. Morgan City, look on a map. And look at Morgan City, and if you turn it on a satellite on that map, you'll see miles and miles of coastal forest. You look at Houma right next to it, just to the east, and Houma has no coastal forest between it and the Gulf of Mexico because they've lost the sediment supply to keep those forests in place. And so that's been, I think, the real loss of protection has been the loss of our coastal forest along the coastal zone of Louisiana.
3: Louisiana has lost one quarter of its wetlands since the 1930s. Twilley says that translates to the shoreline moving about 10 miles inland, and most of that movement has happened since the early 1970s. So now those areas are basically open water, which provide no resistance when a hurricane sweeps through.
5: Hurricanes to a coastline modified in the hydrology by human manipulation are very vulnerable to hurricanes because it's that human engineering and these landscapes becoming highly engineered by us. That's what causes these systems to not be resilient to hurricanes.
3: But considering the economic importance of the Mississippi and its ports in Louisiana, projects that take aim at restoring sediment deposition face political hurdles.
5: And so, you know, the control of those floods that nourish the Delta, that's the conflict, is how do you actually control the floods of these rivers for human occupation and economic development and national security, but at the same time allow the Delta to nourish and grow? And that's the conflict of just about every Delta around the world. And may I add that what's unique to deltas is they subside, they sink. And that's a natural process. That's just the consolidation of all that silt and sand that is deposited in those regions. And in our region, that subsidence rate is 3 times today's rate in sea level rise. So sea level rise is 3 millimeters a year. We have a subsidence rate of 9 millimeters a year. You combine those two, that's 12 millimeters a year that you have to compensate or your land's going to sink under the water.
3: We'll be right back.
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3: So after all this talk about nutrient-rich sediment, how does Francisca's recycled glass sand stack up against Mississippi River mud? Well, first, the color is different, of course, depending on the color of the recycled glass. Brown, green, grayish, or even blue.
2: I prefer the blue glass. I think it's the prettiest.
3: The shape and size are similar, though.
2: So in terms of the research we've been doing on utilizing our sand for coastal restoration, one of the main things we looked at was like, okay, recycled glass sand versus sediment in our region, which is mostly from the Mississippi River. And it's a quartz sand, which is mostly silica-based. And recycled glass sand is also mostly silica-based. So I'd say about 80% of the recycled glass sand and the native sediment is similar. The big differences are actually not necessarily in the sand, but in the ecosystem of the sand, if you will, right? So sand that's been here for millennia comes with its own kind of microorganisms, and it's alive, basically, is what the scientists say. Like, it's live sand, as opposed to recycled glass sand, which they call sterile sand. Like, it's from, you know, bottles. They don't have that bacteria that lives on it and the microorganisms and the clay and all the things that build over time. So I'd say that's the main difference in terms of using it for restoration.
3: She has proof, though, that so far their projects have had a positive impact. Her team's first peer-reviewed study came out in March 2025 and showed that the sand could help supplement wetland restoration depending on the ratio of glass recycled sand to sand dredged from the river. They still have many more questions to answer, like how this mix of their sand and dredged sand, which isn't exactly the same as sediment either, will work in the long term. Basically, it's going to be many years of monitoring every detail to fully assess its impact on the ecosystem. But in terms of what's visible on the surface of the water, she and her team have seen fast results.
2: Could I show you?
3: Yes.
2: A before after?
3: Yeah, that might be. Sure.
2: Let me see if I can pull one up quickly. Can you see that?
3: Yeah.
2: So the top picture is from June of 2023, and the bottom picture is exactly 1 year later. And you can see there's basically a big hole in the marsh. This is what Fish and Wildlife calls a blowout. So it's been like eroded, and there's a hole in the marsh. And if you continue to let it erode, it'll just compound issues. And so they want to fill in these holes in the marsh, essentially.
3: The marsh in the top picture is a mix of patches of yellow-green looking grasses. There's a huge gap about the length of three Olympic-sized pools filled with water that's a muddier brown than the water nearby.
2: And so we place the sandbags along where the coastline should be. And then behind those sandbags, you can see it kind of looks like stubble on like a beard. It looks like a 5 o'clock shadow. But it's these little sticks that are baby bulrush plants that were planted by the Coalition to Restore Coastal Louisiana. And so that wall protects those baby plants while they're taking root. It blocks that wave action, which you can actually see in the top photo. On the bottom of the top photo, you see waves coming in. And then in that circle where the baby plants were planted, it's totally calm, no waves. So it blocks that wave action. And then it also traps sediment because the lake is tidal. So there's high tide and low tide. So when low tide comes in, it'll kind of like, it'll usually like suck the water back out in the lake and pull the sediment with it. But instead that wall will then trap that sediment in the area because we want to build this area up to become a marsh. And so the bottom picture, you see that hole starting to be almost completely filled in. And you can tell because there's this like landmark of a green patch on the left. You can kind of line up that green patch on the top and the bottom photo and see that area filled in a year later.
3: And all of that took a 500-foot wall of sandbags. How much sand is that, you ask?
2: 75 tons, which is about 150,000 pounds, which is about 300,000 beer bottles.
3: Another way to put it is, it took about half of the glass they collect per month to build that wall and restore one blowout in the marsh. According to their website, they've recycled over 10 million bottles at this point. And now, with their new facility, they can process glass much faster, about 300,000 pounds of glass per day, which is what they used to recycle on average in a month. Which also means they have a new challenge. They need even more glass. And for this too, a very New Orleans kind of solution has presented itself, thanks to a local initiative called Climate Culture New Orleans. In 2024, when the initiative was getting off the ground, its founders started bringing tech experts and local artists together for salons. Ray Fontaine is the co-founder of Climate Culture New Orleans. She says going to one of their salons is
8: probably like nothing you've ever been to. But what, to be honest, I think what we've been doing is really unique.
3: Ray says she and her co-founder, Leroy Brown, want to foster solutions for New Orleans by the people who know the challenge is best.
8: New Orleans understands needing to be self-reliant. So if there are things that make us vulnerable to needing the federal government, we know how serious that is, especially because guess what else just got cut? FEMA. So that's sort of like, no one's coming to save us. No one cares about us. We need to take care of ourselves energy. We need to take care of each other energy is real, lived and ingrained into the culture here. Also the fact that people are full of surprises. Someone might be like an environmental engineer and a burlesque dancer, and go to chess competitions and tournaments once a week. And because, again, it is a small city, it's like you just don't know who somebody's going to be connected to and how that could actually just like make something possible. So this like very like tight-knit small community is super potent and powerful for us to just be able to get stuff done really quickly in surprising ways.
3: Was that based on a real person that you know?
8: Or is
3: that just really?
8: Yeah, and I could go on.
4: So in 2024, Climate Culture holds its very first salon.
2: So Ray invited me to one of her Climate Culture events, one of the first ones she put together.
4: There are cocktails, mocktails, glitter booths, tarot readings.
8: So everyone's getting drinks, everyone's buzzing. You're seeing people that you, some people you do know, some people you've been wanting to meet. Everyone's dressed sort of like to the nines in like very like cool, hip attire. We got the tunes going. And then here comes Senpai Barnes playing some traditional like Creole and Cajun music. And it attracts everyone's attention. Everyone knows it's time to stop and sit down. And then we have this panel discussion.
2: And she paired me up with Johnny James.
4: Johnny James is a Louisiana climate tech entrepreneur who's made a name for himself in coral reef restoration. The point is, he turns to Francisca and says,
8: I've had an idea for years that I've been wanting to pitch to you. Bar wars. Why don't we have our bars competing to recycle glass?
2: And I thought it was a great idea, and I knew Mardi Gras was coming up. So I was like, what if the first iteration of Bar Wars that we do is Mardi Bar Wars? And we do it during a period of insane chaos in the city that's usually focused on waste and trash creation, and instead turn it into something that could be a bit more positive.
4: So they approach a series of bars, advertise Mardi Bar Wars, and use the opportunity to get the word out about glass recycling and coastal restoration. Mardi Gras draws over 1 million people to the city every year. The bars that were participating were located along the parade route. And in the end, they collected 80,000 bottles. So does this project have the potential to save Louisiana's sinking coastline? Before we hear Francisca's answer to that question, it's important to keep in mind how big Louisiana's crisis has gotten. Like other coasts around the world, it's working against sea level rise. As Professor Twilley pointed out earlier in the episode, sea level rise is projected at 3 millimeters per year. But in Louisiana, it's essentially 4 times that because the land is sinking at a much faster rate. Some of that is part of its natural process, but human engineering to keep floodwaters out has made this much worse. Add to this problem the question of money. Projects aimed at restoring larger swathes of the wetlands range from the tens of millions into the billions of dollars. There's no quick fix out there, but Francisca says seeing even small-scale changes is hugely gratifying.
2: These projects in particular have made me so proud and just honored to be a part of helping restore even our small part of the coast. These images are really powerful, but seeing it in real life, like going back to the site and being like, wait, is this even the right place? Are we in the, we need to check our GPS. Like, are we actually in the same spot? Because it looks completely different. It's totally back to a healthy marsh.
4: And more than that, she wants people to realize what's at stake.
2: I think my biggest hope isn't in necessarily how many acres or football fields I can get back for Louisiana, because while that would be incredible for the reasons I mentioned, I don't think it's necessarily within our capabilities to get back the thousands of acres that we've lost. I think my biggest hope is that I encourage other people to get involved in coastal restoration, join the fight. The more people that we can get to care about this, to make small changes, whether it's recycling your glass or volunteering with one of our incredible partners to plant marsh grasses and trees, but having this ripple effect, showing people that, look, this is us restoring our small part of the world. This is us doing our part. What's your part? You know, how can you get involved? How can you help us combat this huge issue? Because we're not the one solution. It's going to be a ton of different ideas and solutions and people And we need every different type of person. So I think that's my hope, is more that I'll create ripple effects and have a bigger effect than just what I can physically do.

This episode of Living Planet was written, produced, and soundscaped by me, Kathleen Schuster, and edited by Neil King. Our sound engineer was Ziad Abu Sleiman. What did you think of this episode? 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

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The Grover Gallery is featuring the works of Larry Crockett, Bob Haft, John Holman, and Brian Goodman. 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The Aurora Loop Gallery hosts Kathy Sarkowski, The Desire to be Special. 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Campfire Talks at Fort Flagler. A state park ranger will be at Fort Flagler's Upper Campground Amphitheater to give an educational talk on a feature of the park. Tonight's talk is all about bluffs and runs from 7 to 7:30 p.m. On Friday's entertainment calendar, Tarbu Music Festival at the Quill Scene Lantern begins today at 3 p.m. and runs through Saturday. More information and tickets are available at the Quill Scene Lantern's website. Salt Fire Theater in the Orchard presents Wind in the Willows in the Littlefield Green at Fort Warden. Friday's performance runs from 6 to 8 p.m. For more information and tickets, see saltfiretheater.org. On Saturday, Strange Days Comics and Games is sponsoring a running and walking club. 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All abilities, skills, and ages are welcome, with youth under 16 years old requiring an adult to be present. The event starts at 8 a.m. The Port Townsend Farmers Market is open from 9 a.m. to 2 p.m. in Uptown Port Townsend. Music will be provided by Homemade Music with Kristen and Otto Smith and the Port Townsend Saxophone Quartet. Tenant Organizing, Shared Stories, Shared Power, Collective Action. These two-hour facilitated community conversations are for people who rent in Jefferson County for the purpose of creating a welcoming first step toward tenant and renter power in Jefferson County. The event is from noon to 2 p.m. at the Quill Scene Community Center. Junior Ranger programs at both Fort Warden and Fort Flagler State Parks on Saturday. Programs are designed to engage ages 4 to 12, but all ages are welcome to attend. Parents must accompany their children. The programs are run by park rangers. Fort Warden's program is at Battery Stoddard from 11 to 11:45 a.m., and Fort Flagler's program is at the Upper Campground Amphitheater from 4 to 4:45 p.m. On Saturday's entertainment calendar, Olympic Chamber Music Fellowship presents From Mozart to Beethoven at the Wheeler Theater in Fort Warden, Saturday beginning at 2 p.m. KPTZ and Concerts in the Woods welcomes Brittany Jean to the Laurel B. Johnson Community Center in Coyle at 3 p.m. The Music on the Straight Festival presents its opening night at the Opera with the world premiere of El Mundo. The performance is at the Field Arts and Events Hall in Port Angeles. Concert time is at 7 p.m. Tickets and more information are found at musiconthestraight.org. 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Saturday and Sunday, performances begin at 6 p.m. For more information and tickets, see saltfiretheater.org. On Sunday, the Northwest Herbal Fair features over 20 workshops on herbal medicine, herbal product vendors, herbal garden tours, and music. The fair is from 9 a.m. to 6 p.m. at Finn River. 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The Farmer's Market is open at the Chimicum Farm Stand in Chimicum. Music is provided by Ban Jovi. The market is open from 10 a.m. to 2 p.m. A memorial service celebrating Joe Yount will be held at the Quimper Grange starting at 11 a.m. with a potluck meal, music, and memories. On Sunday's entertainment calendar, there's a beginning line dance class at 1 p.m. at the Quimper Grange in Port Townsend. Rain Shadow Recording welcomes Seattle singer-songwriter Jim Page to the Rain Shadow Recording Studio at Fort Warden, Building 315 at 7:30 p.m. For more information and tickets, see Rain Shadow Recording's website. And that's it for the weekend community calendar. 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

0: It's August in the garden. Diana and Mary Beth continue their series about NPK. This month, it's phosphorus. Why do gardens need it? How plant roots access it? And how to apply it? August is also fire season. Julia and Barbara will quiz the team. They'll talk about managing vegetation, firewise landscaping practices, and which plants are more fire resistant. Join us in the garden every Thursday at 6 p.m. right here on KPTC.
1: 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So sit back and enjoy the journey and lose yourself in the mystery of the Silk Road.
2: This is Bill Porter on the Silk Road. We're in Xinjiang province, and after a couple nights sleeping in a yurt at Heaven Lake, we're back in Urumqi, which is Persian for "I told you we should have turned right." About the only good thing I can think of to say about Urumqi is, thank goddess of mercy, there's an airport.

0: and we looked at the sign as if we had seen a mirage. But it was no mirage. Every evening between 6 and 8 p.m., beer and wine are purveyed at your standard happy hour rate of 2 for the price of 1. And the beer is cold, and the waitresses are dressed in tartan vests, and they kneel down at your table to pour your beer into those tall Miller High Life glasses, and they pour it slow. And if you feel so inclined, you can slip a little something into their little vest pockets and watch them smile. And even if you don't tip them, they bring you all the peanuts and raisins and caraway breadsticks you can eat, and it's free. To think a few hours ago we were squatting in sheep dung, and here we are, lounging in upholstered chairs, drinking cold beer and listening to Mozart coming from the string quartet in the lobby. No way are we on the Silk Road. This is Bill Porter.
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2: Sometimes what matters most is a fresh perspective. 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Here's one response, a KPTZ postcard.
3: Did you know that female orcas can live up to 100 years? These creatures are very amazing marine mammals. Although they are sometimes called killer whales, they are not actually whales. They descend from the dolphin family. Because they eat so much, about 300 pounds of fish every day, they're huge. Their main diet consists of Chinook salmon. Our resident pods are J, K, and L. J pod is 27 orcas, K pod is 15, and L pod is 34. Orca's scientific name is Orcinus orca. Orca's main threats are oil spills and noise from boat traffic, which disrupts the orca's echolocation system. There are once 150 orcas, but in the 1960s, 50 were put on display to sea. Males can be more than 30 feet and can weigh 22,000 pounds. As you can see, orcas are amazing creatures, so we should do our best to protect them. I'm Salix from Opepo's mixed grade classroom at Salish Coast Elementary, and this is a KPTZ postcard.

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And this is County Connections.

0: Welcome. I'm your host, Jim Burke, and my co-host, Heidi Eisenhower, is here. Welcome, Heidi.
1: Hi, Jim. Good to see you again. Two weeks in a row.
0: I know. It's great. Because we missed each other so much.
1: Yeah.
0: Because we had that month-long hiatus. What are we talking about today, Heidi?
1: We are talking about Jefferson County's Compassionate Code Compliance Project. And we're joined by my colleague, Becca Maurer, and her colleague, Patrick, from Discovery Behavioral Health. And they are a team on this project. And it's a really cool project. And I just thought this is something the community should know more about. So we should get this conversation recorded.
0: Right, because we need to know what is that?
1: Well, so code compliance. So the Jefferson County Code has a lot of rules in it. And when there are issues with some of our rules, or there are cases of people either having too many cars on their property or their septic system might be failing, those things are addressed in our county code. And so our code compliance officer, which is Becca, kind of goes out and tries to work with those residents to solve the problem.
0: Okay. And if anybody wants to write in, you can write into dj@kpgz.org if you have any questions for our panelists or Heidi or myself.
1: And get an answer real time.
0: Yeah.
1: Yeah.
0: It's amazing. When it works, it works. Yeah.
1: So I thought we should start off by having Becca just explain a little bit about the work she does. And I'm aware as a commissioner, I get phone calls from often neighbors of properties that have issues, and sometimes multiple phone calls. And eventually, after a couple of phone calls, I call Becca and I say, have you heard about this one? She's like, oh, yeah, we've got a file open on that one. But then I'm like, sometimes I ask Becca, how many cases are on your list right now? So, Becca, why don't you tell us about your job a little bit and how many cases are on the list right now?
2: Right on. Yeah, so currently I actually only have 109 cases.
1: Wow, that's the lowest number I've heard as a commissioner.
0: People are getting compliant. That's good.
2: Yep, that's right. We are closing cases. And we are closing cases faster than we're opening them currently.
1: Awesome.
2: Right now. That's not always going to be the case. But total, we actually, as a county, have over 300. And we kind of give a couple different staff members cases to follow up on, because obviously I can't do all of it. And
1: so we have 300 total, but you have 109 is what you're saying?
2: Correct.
1: Okay.
0: Oh, boy.
2: It's more than that. These are all, and they're all ever-changing.
1: Right.
2: So, and we also lost DCD's code compliance officer this last year.
1: Right,
2: so,
1: right. Due to our budget situation.
2: Mm-hmm. Yep. And we are hoping to hire another co-compliance specialist in public health, and that should help with the sheer number of
1: things.
2: That's
1: music to my ears.
0: Yes. Is that so are you part of Jefferson County Public Health?
2: Correct. Yeah, I work in the Environmental Health Division of Public Health.
0: Okay.
2: So I handle primarily septic and solid waste, and then I also handle the community litter cleanup program as well.
0: Wow.
2: Yeah.
0: Okay.
2: Wow. Everybody wears a lot of different, lots of hats.
0: Lots of hats. Yes. Sure. And so I don't know where to start. I know I've had a conversation about this in the past, but maybe that's why you look familiar. But you've been made aware sometimes by Heidi that something is out of compliance.
1: Or a neighbor. She gets those phone calls too.
0: Right.
1: Yeah.
0: So what are the kinds of things that people do on their property that causes an alarm to go off for you?
2: Sure. We are complaint-based because of capacity issues. I can't spend time driving around.
0: Inspecting the entire county.
2: Exactly. Yeah. So how these cases get opened is somebody calls our office or files a complaint online, and then I go out and follow up and see if there's a violation on the property. And then I work with the property owner to achieve voluntary compliance. And if that's not possible, then we move on to fines and penalties and
0: fun stuff like that.
2: Yes.
0: So solid waste, septic systems, solid waste could be anything from just stacks of boxes to cars.
2: Yep. Yeah, pretty much. Usually, And we work off of a tiered system, so putrescible garbage, so garbage that is gone rotten and can attract rodents. Mm-hmm. That's a tier one. Hazardous waste is a tier one. Discarded commodities such as boxes, lawn chairs, broken lawn chairs, things like that, that's going to be much lower on my... It's still a violation, but I'm not going to get to that as fast as...
0: Oh, so something. Level one is like the top level.
2: Correct.
0: Okay.
2: Yeah.
1: It's a bit of a triage method.
0: So it's like DEVCON 1 or something. Yeah.
2: But with trash.
0: In the military. Yeah.
1: So, but what, but we want, what we wanted to focus on today sure. is over the past few years in with Becca in her role, she's realized that there are underlying issues that lead to these situations.
0: Sure.
1: And oftentimes people need help. They might need a dumpster. They might need a counselor. Mm-hmm. And enter stage left Patrick.
3: Yes.
1: At Discovery Behavioral Health. So, Becca, I don't know if you want to just tee up the Compassionate Code Compliance
2: Absolutely.
1: Project a little bit. Yeah.
2: Yeah. So, penalizing somebody who has, you know, an apparent condition, struggling with their mental health, or something that is causing that inability to clean up their garbage.
0: Because mm-hmm. they could have a physical
2: they could
0: issue
2: be, yeah,
0: as well.
2: It could be a handicap, anything like mm-hmm. that. So we need to plug people into services and get them connected with the case manager. And case manager can get them hooked up with a counselor or help them apply for grants that can pay for septic replacements and repairs. So, Patrick, can you talk about
3: yeah,
2: that?
3: Yeah, that's where I've jumped in. The Compassion program started back in 2024, and then Becca reached out to DBH to see if we can help with that side of things, the counseling side of mental health side of things. So I've been going out into the field with Becca since about December. And essentially what I will do is the code violations are written up. I'll take those violations and I'll make like a SMART plan or SMART goals. And I break them down into much smaller steps.
1: Mm-hmm. And wait, talk to us about SMART.
3: Yeah.
1: Because I've heard a lot
0: Well, DBH is also another acronym through
1: Discovery
0: there.
1: Discovery Behavioral Health.
0: Yes, yes.
1: But I've heard SMART a number of times. So what does SMART stand for in this case?
3: Right. So the goals are measurable. They're timed. They are attainable. Uh-huh. Right. Setting out a big goal like these 30 vehicles need to be moved.
0: That's not
3: day.
0: Reasonable. That's it the R in SMART, right?
3: Yeah, it could be yeah. reasonable, but sometimes that just seeing that goal is overwhelming.
0: Yeah.
3: And
0: yeah.
3: it's overwhelming right. to a point that a person may not be able to get started.
0: Right.
3: And
0: right.
3: so if we having a case manager come in, break those goals down, much smaller steps.
0: Yeah.
3: And then what I ask of the person who's in violation is to essentially track their behavior. So we mm-hmm. set the goal, hey, 3 times a week, let's stage this waste here and get everything staged up front, and then once that's achieved, the next goal will be removing the waste. Mm-hmm. And they're tracking their behaviors, and that also shows progress to the county. I can show the county like, hey, this person is making these efforts, they're you know, working on the goals. Mm-hmm. And everything is kind of tracked, and you can see it in real time. And then another component of the program is the mental health counseling, which really I think provides almost like a safety net for people, a space for them to, I mean, they can go into their counselor and even talk about how they don't like that. Mm. They have to.
2: That is the worst.
3: Yeah. Yeah. But it's their safe space to do
0: yes.
3: so.
0: Yeah, yeah.
3: And it provides them that outlet as well. Yeah.
0: So I'm just going to give you our listening audience the breakdown. SMART goals are specific, measurable, achievable, relevant, and time bound.
3: Yes.
0: Yes. So I said reasonable, but it's relevant, I guess.
3: Yeah, yeah. So that's where the case management side, and then that, and then also working on the applications for grants or the, you know, redoing the septic and assisting people, because that in itself is a huge process. Well, access
0: yeah.
3: to the internet, access to phones, you know, and so having mm-hmm. A case manager be able to go in there and meet with a person and provide. You know, lessening the barriers, right? Mm-hmm. To get
0: yeah.
3: to bring
0: Becca, aren't because we talked about septic systems before on this show.
2: Yep,
1: my favorite topic.
0: Yeah, so septic systems are more complex than they used to be, are they not?
2: No, not necessarily.
1: And some of them are what they used to be. Like mine is ancient. It works great, but it's very old.
0: But it works.
1: Yeah.
0: Right.
1: I've been told this is one of those. Oh, and it's working great.
0: So what happens when they fail? I mean, do they just get backed up? They start to leach stuff into the neighbor's yard or?
2: Age is a big one. So over time, the tanks and the materials that we use in the 70s is not the same as we would use now.
0: Right.
2: It breaks down. Nothing is going to last forever.
0: Right. Because back then it was like steel tanks and clay pipes and
2: We have a case where it was a pre-permit system that was made out of metal and the bottom rusted out. Now it's a seepage pit.
0: But nice.
2: Yeah, so that's what we deal with every
1: day. And then when the pressurized ones fail, it's like the brown geyser. Old brown faithful. My neighbors 20 years ago, their pressurized septic system failed. And I saw it happen and I'm like, oh, so that's what happens with the modern septic system.
0: Oh boy.
2: With our housing crisis, we see people hooking up more RVs and things like that than what they have capacity for to their septic systems.
0: Yeah.
2: And there was a case a couple of years ago in Island County where it was shooting up in the air and flowing down the driveway and affecting all of the neighbors. Mm. The code compliance had to work with everybody to get that property removed from the control of the owner.
0: Oh, really? Wow. Yep. Okay. So this is something that could happen, folks. If your septic system's not up to snuff, you might lose your property.
2: Correct. But the Compassionate Compliance Program is to bring it all back. We want to do everything we can to keep people from being homeless. Mm-hmm. If you have barriers that are preventing you from achieving compliance, we want to remove those barriers.
0: Anybody self-report, Becca?
2: Yeah, that happens. I mean, if somebody comes to us and says, my septic system's failing, I need help, we're going to help them. The goal is not.
0: Or if they've got all sorts of things in their yard and they know that they're not in compliance, do they ever reach out to you and say, hey, can the county help with this?
2: Yeah, do we have resources? And we do. We most recently started, it's in its infancy, but a dumpster repayment program.
0: Nice.
2: And we've seen success in small little case studies that we've done with it.
0: Not to put in a plug for KPTZ, but this is KPTZ in Port Townsend. And if you have an extra car in your yard or an RV or a boat, you can donate it to the station. Go to kptz.org to find out more.
1: Removing barriers as we speak.
2: Here we go.
0: That's right. And you help the station and you get some stuff out of your yard. It's good.
1: Yeah. So how many cases are you guys working on together right now?
2: Currently, we have 12 alternative enforcement cases currently enrolled. We've had 3 successful cases over the last year. And we actually had one person removed from the program due to noncompliance. And it was very sad. And we had 2 other removals from the program due to their health and home conditions resulting in them passing away.
1: Oh, okay.
0: Yeah, it's too bad.
2: It was, but... And that's why it's really important for intervention, too. Mm-hmm. I mean, we have one case where I feel like they wouldn't be alive if code compliance didn't intervene.
0: Really?
3: Yeah. And through our partnership, also being able to connect people to further resources. So, like, our real team at our office or the fire cares team with the county.
0: Right.
3: Another set of eyes that can go in and check on people and ensure that their health and safety, are progressing and not declining.
0: Regressing, right?
2: And big shout out to the real team with their lived experience and everything that they do for
1: And where's the real team based? At Discovery Behavioral Health,
2: correct.
1: Right? Yeah. And there are a number of folks on that team, right?
3: Yes. Yeah.
0: What is that an acronym as well?
3: It is.
0: Do you know what it's for?
3: Not off the top of my head, sorry.
0: Resource education.
3: Yes. Something.
0: Okay.
1: Assistance.
0: So it's it's a real team that helps people get real about the issues they have.
3: Yeah.
0: With their stuff and their properties.
3: It's a great resource in the community.
0: Now, do some people graduate out of the program because they just move on to different housing and sell their properties?
2: That has not happened yet. Okay. I mean, we have with one of our successful cases, they did continue to receive treatment.
0: Mm-hmm.
2: That, you know, but it's all voluntary at this point. They don't, we're not requiring them to continue to seek counseling,
0: right,
2: and things like
0: okay.
2: that.
0: Well, that's good.
1: Yeah.
2: We're hoping that will lead to us not getting any subsequent violations on the property as well. Because mm-hmm. that's another thing that we deal with a lot is repeat violations. We come out, we tell them to clean it up, and they do, and we come by in a couple more months, and it's back.
0: Oh, wow.
2: Yeah.
0: Okay.
1: So what would you say are the biggest problems? Is it primarily broke down cars or failing septic systems, or what if we could get a big federal grant to address our number one problem in East Jefferson County?
2: Definitely. I mean, septic systems are huge because they're expensive, mm-hmm. right? It's a
1: right.
2: really expensive
1: right.
2: thing.
1: Yep. That's a fair answer.
2: Yeah. But as far as garbage, there needs to be more resources mm-hmm. for more vouchers, I think. Mm-hmm. And some people, I mean, if you live in Brandon or Quilcene, you have to drive pretty far to dispose of your garbage if you don't have trash service. Mm-hmm. So, I mean, that's a huge barrier for some people.
1: We do have a transfer station in Quilcene, but Brandon is over the mountain. Mm-hmm. So
2: yeah,
1: that is a challenge.
0: And we're going to have a new transfer station down by State Route 104 and
1: maybe
0: 19.
1: I keep saying maybe in my lifetime. I mean,
0: yeah,
1: these things will
0: still.
1: Take very a decade to realize.
0: Right.
2: Yeah.
0: Right,
1: but
0: right.
1: but we are planning in that direction.
0: Yeah. Mm-hmm. But isn't the garbage and recycling pickup expanding to the county?
1: Yeah. I mean, we're our solid waste program right now is recycling moved behind the scales at the transfer station.
0: Mm-hmm. Yeah.
1: So.
0: Because it costs money.
1: It does cost money to do that recycling, yeah. and mm-hmm. it was a lost leader. What's mm-hmm. the thing where it's the last thing you grab when you leave the grocery store? Is that the lost leader? Right. Lost leader. It's like yeah. everyone was really attached to having those. I mean, I was for my entire
2: yeah.
1: life. Mm-hmm. I took my recycling religiously to that station there
0: sure.
1: in Hadlock by the sheriff's office. I mean. And it was quite a shock for me to realize, oh, I've got to go behind the scales now. But I've adjusted,
0: yeah.
1: you know.
0: Yeah.
1: But I think that the goal is to try and get more people using curbside.
0: Well, there were times where I, you know, when I was trying to sell a house, you know, and I had a lot of excess stuff, where sometimes I didn't feel like I had enough garbage in the car to warrant a trip.
1: Yeah.
0: But if I had to pay for recycling too, certainly.
2: Yeah.
0: I would have been able to fill the car with both. So
1: right.
0: in a way, it just actually makes it incentivizes getting rid of all your excess
1: to
0: stuff.
1: To get to that minimum, the $20 minimum.
0: Yeah, exactly.
1: Yeah. I mean, I just, the last time I went to the transfer station, I had my garbage and recycling in the car. And I, on exit, I said, so how'd I do? And she said, I was right at 220 pounds. And I was like, how did I do that? You know, but...
0: Yeah. Patrick, what would you say? Can you think off the top of your head what maybe your best success story is in the last 8 months or so?
3: Yeah. A lot of times we'll go out to a property and the person is already overwhelmed with being in violation of the code. And mm-hmm. then you're kind of, it can seem like you're adding this other component of mental health counseling
0: right.
3: on top of it. And
0: yeah.
3: that could be very overwhelming as well. And a person will say, you know, I don't feel like I need to participate in that aspect of it. I don't want to. And then once they do, you'll realize that even though the program has ended, they continue on
0: mm-hmm.
3: receiving the mental health services and the counseling services because they're getting a lot out of it themselves.
0: And people that do that, are they less likely to reoffend in terms of the violations on their
3: That's
0: property?
3: The goal. Yeah. Yeah. yeah. And also it's another way, you know, a person who comes to Discovery Behavioral Healthcare and engages in mental health services could request to have a case manager. So, you know, I'm not the only one in the office. We have a great team of case managers.
0: Yep.
3: And so a person, even if they're not in the program, can keep engaging with case managers to access community resources
0: right.
3: And help, you know, prevent a preventative measure from the property going back to the way it was in violation.
0: And do you help people who are you specifically focused on people who are in code violations, or do you work with other people who are not necessarily homeowners?
3: And this program is specifically the code violations. Yeah. But I also help do our housing case management. I also help on our crisis team. We have a walk-in crisis team that is available to anyone during business hours. You know, if someone is feeling...
0: Where is that located?
3: That is at our office, West Park Avenue.
0: Okay.
3: Yeah, so anyone who is experienced...
0: West Park Avenue, that's over near Goodwill and all
3: yes.
0: that.
3: Yes, yeah. Yep. Yeah. Right over mm-hmm. there, yeah. We also have, you know, addiction recovery services. We have an addiction recovery office. And then we also have youth services, our WISE team.
0: Cool.
3: So between all of us, you know, we're really here for the community and anything a person might be experiencing, even outside of code.
0: It's a great yeah. thing.
2: We only yeah. do code, like, we only do this program 2 days a week. Uh-huh. Mm-hmm. Like, oh, wow. half a day how on you, Thursday and half a day on
0: how
2: Friday.
0: How do you keep up, Becca? Sounds
2: we,
0: like a
2: we
0: lot.
2: Don't.
3: Well, yeah.
2: Okay. Yeah, I mean, there's no way yeah. for me to stay on okay. top of right. 109 cases.
0: So if you're listening and you think you might be in code violation, see if you can clean it up yourself.
3: Well, that, and yeah, that's where the SMART goals come in, because a person who's enrolled in the program is essentially tracking their own behavior,
0: right.
3: and that's going to demonstrate right. the progress. So
0: right.
3: a lot of times it's kind of going out, checking in with the person and noticing, oh, hey, this does look much, but hey, I can notice the waste is yeah. here. And, you know, we have receipts that show you've gone to the dump 3 times. And it's getting a person's intrinsic motivation
0: yeah.
3: to help their own violations.
0: Right. And yeah. it probably makes them healthier, happier people too.
3: Right. Mm-hmm. Right.
1: That's, I mean, I just want to say,
0: I mean, the goal, I assume.
1: As a commissioner, we have 300 folks that work at the county ish. And, you know, I fly closer to some of them, and Beck is one of the people that I've really come to admire and respect as a colleague and worry about, because she's got, I mean, she's dealing with 109 people who have 109 issues. Mm-hmm. That she's got a triage. And so I was really actually heartened to hear about this partnership with Discovery Behavioral Health. And I'm glad to meet you, Patrick, because yeah. it feels like a team approach is a lot more sane
0: yeah.
1: than sending Becca out by herself to deal with these 109 cases. Right. I mean, if they're dealing with 15 of them together, then they have that partnership. And that's good for the community, too.
0: SMART goals are specific, measurable, achievable, relevant, and time-bound.
1: Yeah.
0: Objectives. So anyone can use these SMART criteria, by the way, and you can Google it, which is exactly, I duck-duck-goed it just a minute ago. I'm learning as I go as a co-host of County Connections. You know, we're almost out of time because we kind of have a long song before Ward comes in for DJ Was for Word Songs. So any last words, Patrick?
3: Definitely, if you're feeling like you want mental health services or addiction recovery services, if you find yourself facing crisis, please come and see Discovery Behavioral Healthcare. And I really have enjoyed this partnership with the county and learning mm-hmm. that side of what goes on. And
0: is there a website for people?
3: There is. It should be discoverybehavioralhealthcare.org.
0: Easy.
3: Yeah.
0: Yep. Okay. Becca, last words.
2: I love this program. It's great. Yeah.
0: Fantastic. Yeah. Heidi.
1: Just grateful for both of you. Thanks for coming today and showing us a little bit under the hood of what goes on in the county. And I know you guys are going to head to South County after this and work on one of your cases together. So I appreciate your partnership.
2: Awesome.
0: Thank you all for being here today on County Connections. This is Jim Burke. We'll see you next week.

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And it is time for Word Songs.

gonna have some fun. It's Jim James and Calexico doing a Bob Dylan song called Going to Acapulco. I'm going to Acapulco, going on the run, going down to see Soft Gut. I always wondered what that was, Soft Gut. Going down to see Soft Gut, going to have some fun. Yeah, going to have some fun on Word Songs today, where the lyrics do the talking. This is a show that each Friday from 1 to 3, the poetics of music are on the throne, and I am was all right. Well, so I had a revelation, and I don't have a lot of them relative to a guy named Bob Dylan, but I came across a movie that I had judged unworthy like a couple decades ago, and I just never even revisited it. And then the other night I popped on Todd Haynes' I'm Not There, the surrealist experimental biographical film that Todd Haynes did on Bob Dylan, featuring six actors playing different parts of Dylan's life, and a very non-linear structure. And I was just struck, like, how did I not see the brilliance of this film, you know, when it came out? And so I've been living in it this week, and the music in it is extraordinary by a lot of covers and also by Bob himself. So this is a great excuse for me to bob out today on Word Songs. Let me know you're there at dj@kptz.org or djwas@kptz.org. Well, I always like an excuse to play this song. It just refreshes my soul from his Bob Dylan surrealist era, the mid-60s. And you could drop into the lyrics anywhere here and just find wonder. All right. Mama tried to tell me to stay away from the train line. She said that all the railroad men just drink up your blood like wine. And I said, I don't know that. But then again, there's only one I've met, and he just smoked my eyelids and punched my cigarette. It's Stuck Inside of Port Townsend with the Mobile Blues again on Word Songs.

That's Mason Jennings doing a Bob Dylan song. The times they are a changing. Kind of amazing that that was written maybe 65 years ago almost and still right on. Come, senators, congressmen, please heed the call. Don't stand in the doorway. Don't block up the hall. For he that gets hurt will be he who is stalled. There's a battle outside and it's raging. It'll soon shatter your windows and rattle your walls. For the times they are a-changing on Word Songs Day, and a show that's been inspired by a rewatching of Todd Haynes' film, I'm Not There, which struck me as a surreal masterpiece that somehow passed me by the first time it came out. So doing music from that film, an excuse to drop into the Bobosphere for me. All right, and we started with Bob Dylan doing Stuck Inside a Mobile with the Memphis Blues, again off Blonde and Blonde. And then Marcus Carl Franklin, the young actor that played Woody Guthrie in I'm Not There, a fictional account, the whole thing was. And he sang When the Ship Comes In. And right after that, Bob Dylan did Ballad of a Thin Man. And John Doe he was one of the founders of the punk band X in LA. He did the gospel tune Pressing On and Up to the Times They Are a-Changing on Word Songs. Hey, I want to let you know about a significant warning that's come down through for our area. There's a red flag warning, and it's going to kick in tonight at 1 in the morning until 5 p.m. Saturday. That's for the whole Olympic Peninsula where we are. And there's going to be lightning, scattered thunderstorm is possible across the Olympics, and then winds to 20, 30 miles an hour. So that's going to kick in probably when you're asleep tonight, 1 a.m., and go through tomorrow until 5. So strap down what you need to strap down. Stay inside if you can in around here in the Salish Sea times. All right. Well, really happy to be sharing the airwaves with those of you writing in. Lita has fed her DJ today, and really glad that she's along, and some others as we're nerding out to a Bob Dylan themed show on that was done by a surrealist filmmaker, Todd Haynes. And it featured in various areas of Bob Dylan's life, fictionalized. Christine Bale, there were 6 episodes, and Christine Bale, Kate Blanchard, Marcus Carl Franklin, who we just heard from, Richard Gere, Heath Ledger, and Ben Winshaw played Bob Dylan in various iterations of his life, all surrealed up. And so that's what we get to do. And it's going to set the stage for our visit with Professor Coyote, which comes up every week after the second set, all the way from Buzzards Bay, Matt on the Rhymes with Bob show. I'm sure he'll have a lot to say, too much to say. And so here we go. We're going to keep going with music that was on the soundtrack or on an incredible album that they did of the covers that they released around the same time. So next up, I played some music. Was it last weekend, a couple weekends ago? I can't remember. From about the dying of Glenn Hansard, doing a show dedicated to him. So here's Glenn and his bandmate, at times Marketa Eglova, and doing a song that's full of joy, and it's one I'll sing even on my deathbed. You ain't going nowhere on Word Songs.

0: There's a song I'd like to feature on a future Rhymes with Bob Moonshiner from the early 1970s that was left off an album. And before that, just a mini set there with Glenn Hansard and Markéta Glova doing You Ain't Going Nowhere. And Richie Havens, he was in the film I'm Not There, did this song in it, Tombstone Blues, Out on the Porch. He did it, and then up to Moonshiner. Well, it is, true believers know that it is time for Rhymes with Bob, brought to you each week by Reverend Joe B's Burger Shack. Drop in for some beef and a side of poet fries. Whoops.
1: Oh, they asked me to read a poem at the sorority sister's home. I got knocked down and my head was swimming. I wound up with the dean of women. Yippee! I'm a poet, I know it. Hope I don't blow it.
0: Well, even though we're doing a show based on a film called I'm Not There, he is there behind the wheel of Bertha, his 82 Pontiac, where he cruises the oyster shell back roads of Buzzards Bay, Matt, the esteemed Professor Coyote.
2: And how are you today, my friend, now that you have seen the light and realized I'm Not There is the amazing film that it is?
0: You know, and word songsters should know that earlier this week, the first person I called after watching it with this revelation that this was a great film was you, because I had seen it 20 years ago in a theater, and I don't know, I was just in stuck-up Bob mode or something, like I knew so much or something. I don't know what it was, but I just, what was that, right? And then I watch it the other night, I'm going, holy crap, this is one of the great works of surrealism in cinema.
2: To me, what was kind of amazing is that there are so many Easter eggs, as the kids call them today, of Bob stuff. I wonder if you caught this particular one. So, what's the name of the actress who plays Bob?
0: Cate Blanchett,
2: yeah. Who was incredible playing 60s London Bob.
0: Kind of rock and roll and, martyr, yeah.
2: Exactly. So she gets off the plane and jumps into a limousine, and the soundtrack is playing Bob's Positively 4th Street. And I, as it was going on, I go, oh, they're not going to do it, are they? Now, mind you, I've watched this film 10 times, but I never paid attention to why they were doing that particular song. And then they get to the line, Bob sings the line, do you realize what a drag it is to be you? And that's when they zoom in on Cate Blanchett in drag as Bob Dylan. Yeah. I go, that is just genius. That's Todd Haynes right there, having a little fun with the audience.
0: It's full of those little gems, and you'll have characters walking by the street that'll just say out a line that came from his book Chronicles or something from an interview. It'll just these characters all the way through. And I was afraid of this because you and I could totally nerd out on this film and forget that we're on the radio. But we have picked a song that was in the soundtrack for this, and I'm kind of astonished we haven't gotten to it before. Because to me, it's one of the great works of the English language, of literature. It's up there with Shelley, anything Keats, Wordsworth, Whitman's done. Simple Twist of Fate off the
2: Blood in the Tracks.
0: Thank you. Blood on the Tracks, right? It's amazing that after two years of doing this show, we haven't come to this song.
2: Again, there's hundreds of Bob songs, all of which are deserving. This one particularly so. It is, you know, in its most simple form, it is the story of a one-night stand, right? And I was like looking at the line, which just kind of blew me away. Midway through the song, it goes, a saxophone someplace far off played as she was walking by the arcade, as the light bust through a beat-up shade where he was waking up, she dropped a coin into the cup of a blind man at the gate and forgot about a simple twist of fate. She's already forgotten about him, And there's as he's just waking up alone in bed.
0: There's an exquisiteness, too, in the structure of this, which we often, or I don't talk about much. And it's weird when you know, in the interviews with him around the mid-70s, all he'd say is there's a mathematical sequence and it's all about mathematics when people ask him about his songwriting and stuff. But you look at the structure of this, the five stanzas or six that are in this, and it's basically a rhyming structure that goes A-A and then an internal rhyme on the next line that is an A and then a B at the end of that line and CC. In other words, they sat together in the park as the evening sky grew dark. She looked at him and he felt a spark tingle to his bones. 'Twas then he felt alone. There's another one. And wished that he'd gone straight and watched out for a simple twist of fate. There's something so remarkable in there in terms of that. And he follows that exact rhyming pattern all the way through it. And that's why I say this is a great piece of literature.
2: I was trying to figure out another song that used a similar structure. And I have to tell you, one could not come to, not even among Bob songs could one come to mind that used such a, I'm going to say complex because it was probably difficult to write, but it really, when he gets to that closing line, moving with a simple twist of fate or watched out for a simple twist of fate, it resolves each stanza so beautifully because of the rhyming structure that he set up in this song.
0: Here's what it says in the Bob Bible behind all the songs. It says, they walked along by the old canal and stopped into a strange hotel with a neon burning bright. A saxophone, someplace far off played. In a few words, just like a thriller novelist or a Russian playwright, Bob Dylan creates a heavy, oppressive atmosphere and a feeling of tension and anxiety. Simple Twist of Fate is about an encounter, an ephemeral liaison in a hotel. In this embrace of a few hours, real or is it a dream or the narrator's imagination? You know, it just goes on. And let's go into it now. There's one other thing to point out. He was taking art lessons by a guy named Norman Rabin at the time, 1974. And this is the song and the whole album where he started to alternate the pronouns I and he. He would go from first person to third person, in, you know, shifting perspective from actor to narrator and
2: right, the most famous song, Tangled Up in Blue, was one that used this device, yeah.
0: Simple Twist of Fate on Rhymes with Bob today.

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'Twas then he felt alone and wished that he'd gone straight and watched out for a simple twist of fate. 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

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She dropped a coin into the cup above a blind man at the gate and forgot about a simple twist of fate.

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0: Well, I'll be late, the latest to denote that a masterpiece. That is Bob Dylan's Simple Twist of Fate. I still believe she was my twin, but I lost the ring. She was born in spring, but I was born too late. Blame it all on a simple twist of fate. On Word Songs today, and that brings us to a close of another episode of Rhymes with Bob. Thanks, as always, to Professor Coyote, who we will see on the radio next week. And now it's time for a little bit of business.
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0: Hey, Brittany Jean's coming to Brennan, to Coyle, I'm sorry. KPTZ and Concerts in the Woods welcomes Brittany Jean to the Laurel B. Johnson Community Center. That's on in Coyle, and it's on Saturday the 22nd at 3 p.m. She's a singer-songwriter and Americana singer, so check that out. Brittany Jean out in Coyle, down in Coyle from where we are. And then Ian Maxson. KPTZ is delighted to present the world-renowned cellist and composer Ian Mauskin. That's going to be at the Palindrome Thursday the 27th, and he's going to be sharing his new album, Lullaby for the World. Lullabies from around the globe. And so that's going to be, again, on the Palindrome Thursday, August 27th at 7 p.m. Welcome back to Word Songs, or welcome to Word Songs. I am, was KPTZ 91.9 FM in Port Townsend and kptz.org. It's really beautiful to hear from those of you writing in and knowing that you're taking the ride today. That's inspired by a film that was surrealist film that was based on the many stories and episodes in Bob Dylan's life. And I found it kind of extraordinary as a surrealist myself, in terms of kind of how I experience and view the world, how this movie by Todd Haynes passed me by. But it's all right. It's one of the beautiful things about art, is you can discover something hundreds of years after it was done and still be inspired by it, or decades or a year or whatever. So somehow we live in a time when all these things can come around and be experienced for the first time. So I'm going to go right back into a little masterpiece here that was, imagine writing this and just leaving it off one of your normal albums. This is a song that really makes me listen, and it's called Blind Willie McTell on Word Songs.

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Somebody seen him hanging around at the old dance hall on the outskirts of town. He looked into her eyes when she stopped him to ask if he wanted to

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The man in the long black coat starts like a like some moody film. Crickets are chirping. The water is high. There's a soft cotton dress on the line hanging dry. Windows wide open. African trees bent over backwards from a hurricane breeze. Not a word of goodbye, not even a note. She'd gone with the man in the long black coat. On Word Songs Today, a show that's been inspired by Todd Haynes' movie I'm Not There, and which portrayed about six semi-biographical impressionistic surrealistly done episodes of Bob Dylan's life, and had in it Christian Bale, Kate Blanchett, Marcus Carl Franklin, Richard Gere, and Heath Ledger, and Ben Whishaw. And the set we just played started with another epic, dark masterpiece called Blind Willie McTell that was left off the studio album in 1983, left off Infidels, if you can believe doing a song like that and saying, nah, I'm not going to put it out. All right, Los Lobos, you know they're coming to town in September, brought here by the Port Townsend Film Festival. I think it's September 29th, something around there. Going to be over here in at Fort Worden at the hangar. So Los Lobos, one of my favorite dance bands ever. And they covered Billy from Bob Dylan's Pat Garrett and Billy the Kid, well, the soundtrack for Sam Peckinpah's movie. Yola Tango did Fourth Time Around and up to Man in a Long Black Coat. Really glad to be hearing from you today, and Alita, and from Deborah and Faith, who asked me about where she could see this film. And I found it on Criterion, which is a fantastic channel for indie and documentary and art films and experimental films, the Criterion channel. And also she reminded me about the storm warning that's in effect starting from 1 o'clock tonight to 5 o'clock tomorrow morning. There's going in the Olympic Peninsula, there's a warning out for some lightning strikes. That means possibility of fire and some gusting winds, 20 to 30 miles an hour. So really take care, get some stuff out of your yard that might be flammable, and it might be kind of hard, but you know, just be watch, be on the lookout, tie things down. And as Faith says, yeah, it's feeling a little tropical outside here in Port Townsend, just this feeling in the air. All right, what's next? One of the actors in this film, I'm Not There, was Charlotte Gainsbourg, and she played the wife of Bob Dylan, that was played by Heath Ledger in the time of when Sarah Dylan met Bob Dylan. 64, they got married in 66, and it covers that whole period. And just that little episode in that film was just the most evocative romance of a young romance that turns into a marriage that starts to go off the rails, primarily by someone's fame. And you can guess who. But here is Charlotte Gainsbourg here, and I'm a Woman on Word Songs.

came out in 2013 off the album Love and Theft. It's Bob Dylan's High Water for Charlie Patton's. Got a lot of Kerouacian influence there. And I got a craven love for blaze and speed. Got a hopped up Mustang Ford. Jump into the wagon, love, throw your panties overboard. I can write you poems, make a strong man lose his mind. And, well, maybe that's Chuck Berry as opposed to Kerouac. And a set that we did on Word Songs, that has been inspired by the movie I'm Not There, the Todd Haynes movie. And that was Charlotte Gainsbourg doing, and along with Calexico doing Just Like a Woman. And then Bob did Corrina from 1963. And Mira Bilote did As I Went Out One Morning. Is that what it was? Just a second. Let me look over. As I Went Out One Morning from the album that came out. And I should know that, but I'm forgetting right now. John Wesley Harding and Mira Bilote's one of the starters of the founders of White Magic, the psychedelic folk rock band out of Brooklyn, and then up to Bob doing High Water for Charlie Patton off Love and Theft. There's a really tremendous album, soundtrack album that came out related to this movie, I'm Not There, Todd Haynes movie. And if you want to listen to a lot of this music again, it's produced by T-Bone Burnett, and it's under the same name as the movie I'm Not There, the soundtrack. Check it out. There's a couple albums worth of it that's on there. If you ever want to listen to this show or any other shows for a couple weeks later, maybe you tuned in halfway, you can go onto the archives, to the brand new designed website. Check it out. It's really nice. At kptz.org and find your way to the archive section, and you can find this show or any other show and listen to it for a couple of weeks. Well, I've had the opportunity to play two of my all-time favorite Bob Dylan songs, Man in the Long Black Coat and the Blind Willie McTell. And I'm just kind of realizing that I like these dark undertones a lot, because I'm about to play my next and equally favorite Bob Dylan song, another one that goes down into the dark, the valley below, literally. Your breath is sweet, your eyes are like two jewels in the sky. Your back is straight, your hair is smooth on the pillow where you lie. But I don't sense affection, no gratitude or love. Your loyalty is not to me, but to the stars above, with Scarlett Rivera on fiddle here. It is One More Cup of Coffee on Word Songs.

That's one of the most beautiful songs Bob Dylan ever wrote. One Too Many Mornings. Down the street, dogs are barking, and the day is a-getting dark. As the night comes in a fall, and the dogs lose their bark, and the silent night will shatter from the sounds inside my mind, from One Too Many Mornings and 1,000 Miles Behind on Word Songs Today. This mini little set there following One More Cup of Coffee, a show that has been inspired by the music that was in the film, Todd Haynes' film, I'm Not There. And hey, I really want to give a shout out to all the people writing in today. Lynn, the master, she's the master caretaker of the Word Songs Botanical Garden. She's out there in the listening world. And Wally's also out in the world listening up, and Landis is finding her grace in hidden places. And Karen, who just wrote in, just really appreciate it, along with our Bob Line quiz underwriter, Reverend Joe B. is out there, along with Lita and Faith and Deborah. And want to remind everybody about the storm warning that's coming in. It's coming in tonight at 1 in the morning till 5 tomorrow afternoon, so batten them down. And maybe this isn't appropriate, but I'll play the best goodbye song ever here. And it was in the film, and it's going to lead us out of Word Songs today. So this has been, was, and I will be again. And here is Knocking on Word Songs Door by Anthony and the Johnsons.

Anthony and the Johnsons, also Anthony, now known as Anthony, in case you're looking for music by them. Thanks, DJ Was. This is DJ Christine, and you're here for Mixtape on KPTZ 91.9 FM here in Port Townsend. Thanks for joining me this Friday afternoon. I've got a show with some new music, some old music, some really old music, and whoever might send me some requests or whatever, maybe I'll get those in the mix too. So if you got one, DJ at kptz.org. I'm going to start with something. I don't normally play this kind of music on my show, but someone passed away this week, Frank Beard, the drummer from ZZ Top. And I'm going to tell you that as soon as I heard that news, it immediately brought to mind a late friend of mine, a dear, dear friend, my friend Gary, who is largely responsible for me and my spouse even, knowing each other. So, yeah. This one goes out to everybody who loves ZZ Top at one time or another.

0: And that was the Stone Roses with I Want to Be Adored. That was a request from Val, who noticed that when we were listening to the Bug Club, they were saying at the end of it that they didn't want to be adored. So let's go back through the through what we heard. The Stone Roses with I Want to Be Adored, that request from Val. Fontaine's DC was something brand new that just came out this week. Marianne. Kim Virant, a kind of a friend. She just has a new album out, Orion's Belt, and she's got a sold-out record release party at the Rabbit Box tonight over in Seattle, and that song she got out. The Bug Club with something from their new album, Yours If You Want Me, and that was released, I think, back in May or June of this year. And I started the set with something unexpected, ZZ Top with Jesus Just Left Chicago from Tres Hombres. A little, you know, rest in peace to Frank Beard, the drummer of ZZ Top. And, you know, it's at one point in my life, I feel like there was a lot of ZZ Top around because of my friend Gary. So that one goes out to my late friend Gary as well. And hey, it is, you know, KPTZ, and you are listening to Mixtape. This is DJ Christine. I got a little message for you, and then we'll get back to the music. Meanwhile, if you're liking this, like Val, you can send me a note, dj@kptz.org, or you can text me, 360-217-9160. 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
0: And doesn't dentistry sound so much more fun when read by the beautiful voice of our volunteer Paige and another one of my friends? Well, hey, last week I dug into a little bit of Phoebe Bridgers' brand new album that just came out, and I've got a couple more songs in the queue today. So let's hear this one from this great new album. This is The Outside.

And that was the Velvet Underground and Lou Reed with Rock and Roll. The first song I played on mixtape here on KPTZ. And today's my 150th show, so I figured I should play it. Before that, we heard John Doe featuring Kathleen Edwards with The Golden State. And before that, we heard X, which features John Doe, with Motel Room in My Bed from 1982's Under the Big Black Sun, an album that I have loved since 1982. Mike D, another artist I've loved since the 80s. Mike D of the Beastie Boys has a brand new album coming out next Friday. Thank you. That song, Switch Up, one of the early singles. The Psychedelic Furs with The Ghost in You from Mirror Moves, which was released 42 years ago today. Does that make you feel old? It does make me feel old. And yes, DJ Mars, The Ghost in You is just, I mean, it's a great song. It's timeless, classic. And if you haven't heard it, there's a Robin Hitchcock cover of it. That's fantastic. Courtney Barnett with Avant Gardener. That comes from my MTV Unplugged Live in Melbourne that I picked up some record store day here or there. And we started with Phoebe Bridgers with The Outside, the opening track to her new album, Lost Weekend. And if my friend Kristen is listening, the reason we haven't been able to buy this on vinyl yet is because it hasn't come out on vinyl yet. So I understand it comes out sometime soon in a couple of weeks. So let's keep our eyes open for that. I also want to let you know that Love Dean, yeah, KPTZ and Rain Shadow Recording welcome independent soul duo Love Dean. And Love Dean is the musical creation of Rachel and Luke Price. They blend soul Americana with indie spirit out of Portland, Oregon. With just two voices and one vintage hollow body guitar, they craft a sound that's warm, raw, and instantly magnetic. This time around, they're filling out the band with bass and drums. The event is Friday, September 4th, starting at 7:30 at the Palindrome at Eagle Mount Cidery. And if we are lucky, we're going to get them live on this show. So we're working on that with them right now. Rachel and Luke are our buddies, and we'll see what we can do to make it all work out. But either way, you should go check them out, and we'll play some of them as I've already done on this show. Hey, we got a little bit of time left before the top of the hour, so let's play some more music. This is Big Thief.

0: Boy Genius with a little twofer. That's the two opening tracks to their album, The Record, from 2023. With you, well, the last song was $20. The first song was Without You, Without Them. Boy Genius being Phoebe Bridgers, Julian Baker, and Lucy Dacus. Big Thief before that with Red Moon from 2022's Dragon, New Warm Mountain, I Believe in You. The Velvet Underground, yeah, with Rock and Roll. We said that before, and that caught us up. Yeah, we had a short set there. 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It's Friday afternoon. You know, it's supposed to be all sunny, and it's gotten a little cloudy, a little humid. There's a little storm watch in effect, so watch out for that. A little red flag warning. Check your weather alerts and things like that also. There's an accident down in Brennan, so if you're heading down the 101, be careful there. You might have some alternating traffic to pay attention to. Hey, I got a little message for you, you know, from the people who make this all happen. Besides you, I mean, you can donate now, right now, kptz.org. Donate now button's right at the top, but these people pay some money to, you know, tell us stuff. So here you go.
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0: Ooh, I'll tumble for you. Uh-oh, we might have to play that now. Come get your tumbler. It's not too late. Hey, here's something new from Soccer Mommy.

Blind Melon with No Rain. Yeah, that goes back to their album of, I think, about 1992, if I'm not mistaken. And that goes out to my bestie who is in Kauai, where it is raining. And it also goes out to everybody here in town who might not want the rain that's coming, although we could probably use it. Led Zeppelin before that, from Led Zeppelin 3, an album I think is fantastic, with Tangerine. And yeah, I got some nice notes about that. Thanks, Landis. Big love right back to you. I was thinking of you the other day when I saw Gillian Welch and David Rollins doing the Grateful Dead's Acoustic Reckoning songs over at the Moore Theater. Beautiful show. If you're a fan of that kind of music, definitely maybe check that out if it comes back around. Arlo Parks before that with Flo Et from 2026's Ambiguous Desire. Arlo Parks playing the KEXP barbecue tomorrow, that other big radio station in Seattle, and our good friends. Algis Harding with Venus in the Zinnia from her new album, Train on the Island. And we started with Soccer Mommy, Gold Sounds, Triple J, Like a Virgin there. And that's from the 2025 remix. And that brings us all up to speed here on KPTZ. And hey, if you want to be like Landis and Val and Rob and Kate, and write in and tell me how you're feeling today, dj@kptz.org. And you can text me, 360-217-9160. Let me know your name if you do text so I know who you are. I've got a great 420 set for us, but before we start that, let me just also let you know that, hey, the last Concerts on the Dock is happening this Thursday. Join KPTZ and PT Main Street welcoming Kevin Mason and the PT All-Stars to the final. Concert on the Dock, Thursday, 5 p.m. Kevin Mason is a staple of the Port Townsend music scene, and his PT All-Stars bring together some of the region's most talented musicians for a one-of-a-kind performance. Expect a mix of rock, blues, crowd favorite classics delivered with serious skill and hometown heart. Come down to Pope Marine Park. Enjoy a great time at the docks. I hope I see you there. I will be there. And as I said, got a great 420 set for you. Let's start with this guy.

I hope you're not going to break. I hope we're all going to save ourselves. That is Kaleo with Save Yourself from 2016 AB, Kaleo, an Icelandic artist that I love and love to share with you guys. Star Anna, local Seattle artist with In the Dark from a 2024 album of the same name. I just love that song. Phoebe Bridgers with One More from her new album, Lost Weekend, Still Standing. Blind Pilot with One Red Thread from 2009 to Three Rounds and a Sound. I always love the story of Blind Pilot going on tour via bicycle. Chris Cornell, Watching the Wheels, that John Lennon cover from No One Sings Like You Anymore. 5440, the Canadian punk band with I Go Blind, song about getting high. It was the 420 set, right? And Beck started us off on that set with The New Pollution from Odelay. And that brings us up to speed. This is DJ Christine. And thanks again for joining me for Mixtape this Friday. I will be back next Friday with the Love It or Hate It show. I've been collecting all your ideas. I just got another one this week from DJ Sienna, a band that three different people name. So we'll definitely get them in the mix. You're a good rockin' daddy. Is in the house and getting ready to come on. I am going to leave you with a couple more songs before he joins you for Free Spin and Respin. I've got some Head in the Heart. I've got something new that features you too, and I'm going to leave you with some CCFX. Hey, thanks for joining me again. I'll see you next week.

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The Grover Gallery is featuring the works of Larry Crockett, Bob Haft, John Holman, and Brian Goodman. 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The Aurora Loop Gallery hosts Kathy Sarkowski, The Desire to be Special. 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On Friday, Campfire Talks at Fort Flagler. A state park ranger will be at Fort Flagler's Upper Campground Amphitheater to give an educational talk on a feature of the park. Tonight's talk is all about bluffs and runs from 7 to 7:30 p.m. On Friday's entertainment calendar, Tarbu Music Festival at the Quill Scene Lantern begins today at 3 p.m. and runs through Saturday. More information and tickets are available at the Quill Scene Lantern's website. 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The event starts at 8 a.m.